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8: 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And same to the Surf Coast Highway. 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
9: Cloud clearing in 16 today. G'day, it's AJ here in the newsroom. The sporting capital of the world is on the global stage today for the Rams and the 49ers at the MCG. Melbourne Lord Mayor Nicholas Rees says it will be the biggest sporting event in the world all week.
10: It will also be the biggest NFL game by attendance of this coming NFL season, and the biggest NFL game ever played outside the United States.
9: The games get underway in around half an hour. Police believe a medical episode may have been the cause of a crash in Bowen Heads yesterday morning. One person was hospitalised after a single vehicle incident on Ewing Blythe Drive around 10 a.m. One person was taken to hospital following the incident. The Prime Minister has paid tribute to 10 Australians who lost their lives in the September 11 terror attacks. Geelong man Peter G. Lavari among the victims of the attack 25 years ago today. Anthony Albanese says the victims won't be forgotten.
11: We'll also think about those whose lives were changed forever. All who lived with loss, all who suffered with grief, trauma and sickness, and all who still endure the burden of memories that simply will not fade.
9: Sections of the Great Ocean Road will be closed on Sunday for cyclists. They'll be taking part in Amy's Grand Fondo, which is happening during Sunday, taking in towns including Lawn, Apollo Bay and Forest.
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9: Sam De Koning has again been left out of the Cats' side for tonight's semi-final with Fremantle. The Cats' side unchanged following the win against Carlton last week as they hunt an eighth preliminary final berth in 10 years. Fremantle bringing in Corey Wagner and Judd McVee. And Brisbane and Adelaide have each made a change for tomorrow night's semi-final. Zach Taylor added to the Crow side, with Isaac Cumming making way. For Brisbane, Ty Gallup comes in for an injured Noah Answorth.
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7: K-Rock Weather.
9: Cloud clearing ahead of a sunny afternoon and a top of 16 degrees today. Partly cloudy tomorrow and a top of 20. Right now we are sitting at 14 and it's time for another 15 minutes of non-stop K-Rock.
6: Fancy Radley's Pies these footy finals? Of course you do.
0: Stand by, guys. Here we go. Ready? Strong one.
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Fire up Geelong the Surf Coast. Footy tonight. The Cats are playing a do or die semi-final tonight. Coverage from 7 p.m. So let's get into the footy zone with Holy Grail. Right. Hey, the new song after this.

cloud clearing and 16 degrees our top today. Tomorrow, partly cloudy and 20. That's a nice Saturday. And then 24 Sunday showers coming in later on in the day. So Sunday morning and afternoon's going to be lovely. Here's Tampa City, 15.

believe, can you believe there's an actual NFL in-season game 4 points happening in Melbourne right now? It's just weird. It's cool, but it's weird. Willie

0: Fancy rallies pies this NFL season? Of course you do. Three doors down, it's K-Rock 955, where for some reason, Tom and Loggy for breakfast have been on the hunt for people named Kieran every single day. They found all sorts of Kierans, young ones, retired ones, some that live on the other peninsula, some that live in Portland, and this morning they even found a different type of Kieran.
1: I've got a Kieran in Tarnate, and she's a female. A female Kieran. She spells it K-I-R-N.
2: Ah, Kieran.
1: Yes.
2: Like kiln.
1: Kind of.
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1: Kieran.
0: Revisit the whole search with their podcast or up late from 6 tonight. They are up late from 6 and going straight into K-Rock football at 7 p.m. But Tom and Loggy do their thing for the brand new Mimosa displays you can check out right now on Armstrong Estate. 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

0: NFL Melbourne is underway. Cody Simpson singing the national anthem before the Los Angeles Rams receive the kickoff to start the game.
1: Jordan Whittington and Xavier Smith back deep to receive for the Rams. It will be Whittington who will take it from the goal line. Trying to set up his blocking to the outside, and he gets spilled down inside the 20.
0: That audio thanks to Channel 7 a short time ago, both teams yet to open their account. Defence Minister Richard Marles says the September 11 terror attacks shaped the world as we know it today. The member for Corio was told today it was an incident which dramatically altered the lives of so many.
2: It is a day which has completely shaped the world in which we all live now. And my thoughts on this anniversary are very much with those who paid the ultimate sacrifice, both on the day but in the wars since, and those whose lives have been very significantly impacted.
0: WorkSafe is investigating the death of a worker after an accident at a Truganina factory. They believe a 59-year-old man was servicing an overhead bridge crane when it started moving and the scissor lift was toppled. He was ejected from the lift basket and died at the scene.
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0: Matt Rowe will not be returning to Victoria this off-season. Rowe has 1 year left at the Suns before becoming a free agent, with several Victorian sides sounding out the gun midfielder. But his management has confirmed the Brownlow medalist is staying put. Ahead of tonight's semi-final, Geelong have chosen to go in unchanged. Sam De Koning had been rumoured to return to the side. However, the Cats will back the team they defeated Carlton with when they play Fremantle tonight in Perth.
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5: Good morning, Liam Robertson from Surfing Victoria here with your morning surf report. We've got slightly better conditions this morning. That swell has eased from yesterday. We're still seeing good sized waves though on most of the breaks along the Surf Coast and the Ballerine. Seeing waves on those more exposed locations in that overhead range still, so still lots of water moving about. Winds are much lighter as well. Not entirely clean conditions just yet. Still a lot of lump and bump around from the last few days of wind. But protected corners also have some great waves for everyone else. As always, if you are going for surf, surf with a mate and play it safe by the water.
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4: K-Rock weather.
0: Cloud clearing ahead of a sunny afternoon at a top of 16 degrees today. Partly cloudy tomorrow with a top of 20 degrees. Right now we are sitting at 14. 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

know if you saw this maybe 2 weeks ago, but during a Matchbox 20 show, Rob Thomas was so excited with his mic stand swinging it around that he whacked one of his Matchbox 20 band members in the head who had to go off and be looked after. Settle down with the mic stand. Everyone performing safely. Bruno Mars, I'm sure he'll do that.

0: training season is over for many reasons. For one, the NFL season has actually started and the second game of the year is happening in Melbourne right now. But the AFL finals are on. If you ain't ready now, you're never going to be ready. The grand final, how would you like to watch it?
1: Are you the type of footy fan who loves the roar of the crowd at the G on that one day in September? Or the roar of your recliner when you kick back at home? Well, with K-Rock's Home or Away, you get to choose. Harvey Norman, home of big screen TVs for the footy finals.
0: Three times a day, one supporter base at a time, we are getting you in the running to make one incredible choice where you can't really lose. You win something amazing. How do you want to watch the grand final this year? At home or away? At home with a huge 98-inch 4K LED telly. Away, it's two tickets to the 2026 Toyota AFL Grand Final with a night's accommodation at Mercure Melbourne, Southbank, Brekkie, parking, $250 spending money. Either choice is amazing, home or away. But like I said, one supporter base at a time. And most teams have had a turn already. We're slowly getting through them right now. No coach at the moment for your senior team, but I wonder if next year is when the building finally pays off for North Melbourne fans. It's a fun little trumpet section, isn't it?
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0: 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North fans, time to make a choice, home or away. It is thanks to Harvey Norman, home of big screen TVs for the footy finals.
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2: Hi, how you going?
1: Good, how are you?
2: I'm great.
1: How are you spending a Friday?
2: Taking my granddaughter shopping.
1: Oh, lovely. Lovely bit of time with your grandkid. That's nice. The sun's out.
2: Beautiful day.
1: Are you optimistic about North Melbourne next year?
2: It's possible.
1: I like that. It's like I can feel the last 20 years in you when you say that.
2: Yeah.
1: All right, I think we understand. To get in the draw now, how would you like to watch the 2026 Toyota AFL Grand Final? At home or away?
2: At home.
1: Yep, don't worry about going there if my team's not in it. Let's just have the coolest TV I can.
2: Yep, possibility.
1: It makes the most sense to me. All right, let's go home. We'll chuck you in that draw. Thanks for listening and have a great Friday afternoon.
2: Thank you very much.
1: There you go. Sometimes answers are just loaded. North fans, I feel for you. Don't worry. You can make this choice as well. K-Rock's Home or Away with Tim and Davo this afternoon. It is all thanks to Harvey Norman, home of big screen TVs for the footy finals.

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1: If you like David Bowie mixed with Dua Lipa, you're probably going to love my brand new dance track, Bijou. Bijou means precious or diamond in French, and this is a song about falling for that extra special someone. Let me know what you think. This has been Josiah Young on K-Rock 955.

0: would, sure. Yeah. K-Rock 955, that song was from 1999. The next five songs are all newer than that. They're from 2000 to 2009. The Noughties at Noon is just seconds away at K-Rock.
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9: K-Rock News. Sunny this afternoon, broadcasting on Wadawurrung Country. Hi, I'm Rebecca McDonald. Major collision detectives have appealed for dash cam footage as they investigate the Parwin double tragedy on Tuesday afternoon. Two children died when a four-wheel drive rolled after school pickup, a 34-year-old woman and five other children taken to hospital. Detective Sergeant Tony Gentile says his team's piecing together what happened in the lead-up and what caused the tragedy.
14: We're asking for footage, regardless of whether they witnessed a collision or not, between 4 and 4.30. Establishing the circumstances that led to the deaths of these two children remains paramount to myself and MCIU, and most importantly, the families.
9: There are calls for the Premier to recall Parliament to pass the work-from-home laws. The Coalition and Crossbench voted to send the bill to a parliamentary committee for further scrutiny. That inquiry is due to report back by October. Shadow Attorney-General James Newbury says while the opposition supports working from home, not enough time was given to consider the amendments.
15: If he doesn't recall Parliament, he's nothing more than a lame duck. Why would he not recall Parliament? Recall Parliament. Admit you've made a mistake, Premier. Recall Parliament.
9: There's a push for a regional tennis centre in Geelong. Geelong Council and Tennis Victoria have proposed a complex in Armstrong Creek and is considered an infrastructure priority ahead of the state election. Football Victoria is also continuing to push for a regional hub at Corio Sutcliffe Reserve. Charges have been laid against three people over a drugs operation on the Mornington Peninsula. A commercial-scale drugs lab has been uncovered at Balnarring with two men and a woman taken into custody. And begging on the streets of Victoria will no longer be a crime, with Parliament voting to decriminalise it.
1: Get ready. 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
9: K-Rock Sport. Geelong's opted against recalling Sam De Coney to combat Fremantle's key forwards in tonight's semi-final clash in Perth. The Dockers have dropped winger Nathan O'Driscoll. Meantime, Adelaide has sacked Isaac Cumming for tomorrow night's semi against Brisbane. And history is being made at the G with the first regular season NFL game underway. The first field goal of the match paid tribute to the AFL goal umpires.
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9: K-Rock weather. Sunny this afternoon, tomorrow partly cloudy and 20. Right now it's 16. And you're up to date here on K-Rock with Tim and Davo driving you home from 3.
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0: Happy Friday noon. It feels good. It feels good every single time. So good, we're going to play Linkin Park, Adele. Genre doesn't matter. I've said it before. It's naughties that matters right now. Let your child's story begin with Story House Early Learning. Jamelia and Superstar. 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

0: From when you were blown away by a new 42-inch plasma.
1: Oh, my God. I mean, have you ever seen a screen this big?
0: Back-to-back noughties for lunch. It's K-Rock's Noughties at Noon.

I not say 20 or so minutes ago that it feels good? Well, it definitely does now. The Gorillaz at K-Rock. That is our Naughties at Noon. Let your child story begin with Story House Early Learning.

0: beautiful spring weather like this, why would you want to go to Bali? I only bring that up because Tom and Loggy discussed that this morning at K-Rock.
1: A girl, she is a bit of an influencer, I guess. Her name's Hayley Davis, right? Mm-hmm. She just went to Bali with her best friend and her family. They didn't have anywhere to go, and she decided that she went to this Atlas Super Club in Kuta.
2: Cool.
1: She was like, you know what? I'm going to secure a luxury day bed.
3: I thought that our day bed was $1,650. That day bed was $10,650.
2: Oh, my
3: and that
2: goodness.
3: That tip that I was going to give the waiter, that tip was $7,000.
1: What you need when you travel is a dumb friend. That's what you need.
2: Yeah.
1: That's the secret.
2: Yeah, dumb rich friend.
1: Yeah.
2: And not just when you travel, just in general. That'd be great. Thank you.
0: What a great tip. I'm taking applications. You want to be a dumb rich friend to help me get stuff that I can't afford? Step right up. Rock 955's Tom and Loggy up late from 6 tonight before the footy and also back on Monday for the brand new displays you can check out right now at Armstrong Estate. 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
4: 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Now that the Cats have derailed the Blues train.
5: 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He'll sniff a goal. He'll sniff a metric goal. 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
4: Next in their sights are the Dockers in a Friday night semi-final blockbuster in Perth. Will Fremantle bounce back after a shock loss to the Hawks at home? Or will the Cats claw their way to another prelim? Tom King, Ben Casanilia and Mark Neal bring you K-Rock Football live from Optus Stadium. 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

0: later. Brand new Chanel's. This is K-Rock 955. Congrats to Amy at Armstrong Creek, who earlier on this morning with Tom and Loggy won the major prize in a game they were playing all week called NDA, Non-Disclosed Answer. It's all to do with the non-disclosure, a new bar, Geelong's newest wine bar on Little Mallop Street. They've been giving away $150 prizes to spend there during the week, and Amy at Armstrong Creek got the major upgrade today, a cocktail or gin masterclass for them and 9 friends. So if you're friends with Amy, or if you're not quite friends with Amy, make sure you work on her the next few days and get involved with that. But non-disclosure, Geelong's newest wine bar on Little Mallop Street. We are excited for that. More great music on the way for a Friday. Cat's Eye, Lenny Kravitz, it's all coming.
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17: Sunny this afternoon. Hey, it's Rebecca in the newsroom. A man's been charged over a suspicious fire in Corio. It's alleged a man was seen lighting a rubbish pile outside a Charlin Road home on the evening of August 11, with flames spreading to the property. A 56-year-old Corio man's been bailed to face court next week on charges including arson. Australians have paused for the 25th anniversary of the September 11 attacks. Retired firefighter Andrew Wallace volunteered in the rescue efforts and says he was overwhelmed when working in the rubble of the destroyed skyscrapers.
18: When I first arrived on the site, I virtually lost the power of speech for a few minutes, you know, because of the magnitude of it. Talking to the chief in charge that day, I thought I was standing on road base, and he said, no, the road's still a couple of metres below you. This is just crushed building. The size of it, you know, 400 firefighters working there a day.
17: A man's died after the scissor lift he was working from toppled at a Truganina factory. WorkSafe says the 59-year-old passed away at the scene Wednesday afternoon, the organisation now investigating. A fake gun's been found at a primary school playground in Melbourne's Inner North. Two students made the discovery yesterday around lunchtime at Princes Hill. No one was injured. And Saturday, the 10th of October, is on track to be the single biggest day for weddings in Australia this year. An estimated 1,900 couples expected to tie the knot on the day.
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17: The first ever NFL game in Australia is well underway in front of up to 100,000 fans at the G. The LA Rams are hosting the San Francisco 49ers with the score a short time ago, 24-7. The 49ers way in the fourth. Geelong has an unchanged lineup for the semi-final against Fremantle tonight in Perth. Meantime, Brisbane coach Chris Fagan says it's time for action and not words if they're to keep the three-peat hopes alive against Adelaide tomorrow night.
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1: Rex Garrell Skoda, your surprising source of hybrid motoring.
16: K-Rock weather.
17: Mostly sunny this afternoon, tomorrow partly cloudy, 20. Right now it's 16, and you're up to date here on K-Rock with Tim and Davo kicking off your drive home at 3.
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Why move to the sun when the sun comes to you? So much blue sky around Geelong and the Surf Coast today. It's not hot, but it feels like spring. This is a nice one. Hope you're feeling good. Hope you're loving that we're going to have two Olivias in the next 15 minutes and Fat Man Scoop within 11 minutes. Okay, Rock 955, Big Hit Energy.

0: fun place to be. K-Rock at 955, getting you up and about in your Friday afternoon. Tim and Davo plan to do just that for their drive home. Now, this week we've been following the mouth of Davo, who said that she'd get a Cats premiership tattoo. Yes, they've only won one elimination final. She said this before the elimination final, and she's following through with it. Yesterday, they let the randomizer determine where on her body she's getting a Cats premiership tattoo.
1: And I'm laughing because we're about to play tattoo roulette of you getting a pre-premiership tattoo that says Geelong Cats premiers 2026.
2: See, I keep running my mouth. I keep saying things like, famously, I'm up for anything.
1: Yep. So I was like, hey, why don't you let the listeners suggest different body parts and they can decide. We'll chuck it in the randomizer and we'll find out where this tattoo's going. Are you ready?
2: Palms are sweaty, knees weak, arms are heavy. Let's go.

0: Ooh. 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
1: Lovely. A little garter there. 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
0: Would you get it? Like wrapped instead of getting wrapped around like a barbed wire.
1: Need a few more words, I reckon.
0: The whole theme song.
2: I wish I had just a quarter of her abandon and her attitude, but we'll follow this up this afternoon. Tim and Davo and the Cats Premiership Tattoo. Thanks to the Ponds. Get along to the Ponds for a great night out with friends.
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No, they weren't announcing a tour this morning. It was just a best-of collection. Spice Girls fans disappointed it's not a tour. But here we go into a brand new single by Ray. This was released just a couple of days ago. Of course, performing at Cadenia Park for Spilt Milk later on this year. This is with her sisters, Joy K-Rock.

0: K-Rock football tonight from 7. It's a big game. Good luck, Cats, taking on the Dockers. Will the Dockers figure out how to play again after last week was weird? And will the Cats continue their form? Will Dangerfield be as awesome as he was last week? 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And again, two local finals on Saturday and Sunday from 1 o'clock on the free K-Rock app. Get around it.
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19: Remaining sunny this afternoon. Hey, it's Rebecca in the newsroom. A 56-year-old Corio man is facing charges after a suspicious fire on Charland Road. Emergency services were called to a rubbish fire that had spread to a home on August 11. Three residents managed to safely evacuate. The man bailed to face Geelong Magistrates Court next week. A man's been charged over a carjacking with a seven-month-old baby inside near Swan Hill. It's alleged a 51-year-old took the vehicle after a struggle with the baby's mother, the infant later found unhurt. The state government's moving to decriminalise begging in Melbourne's CBD. Similar moves have been made around the country. Melbourne's Lord Mayor Nick Rees says it should not be illegal.
20: I don't think it should be against the law to beg, but I also know that in practice, our community safety officers and police use that as a mechanism to say to beggars, hey, come on, mate, you can't do that, and let's get you connected with some services and get you some help.
19: Two organisations are continuing the push for regional hubs in Geelong for their respective sports. Tennis Victoria says the proposed complex in Armstrong Creek is an infrastructure priority ahead of November's election, calling on candidates to support the case for a 20-court facility. Football Victoria is also calling on the council to develop a hub at Sutcliffe Reserve in Corio. And Noah Kahan's been tapped to perform a tribute to Dolly Parton at the Emmys. He'll perform Bridge Over Troubled Waters to accompany this year's In Memoriam segment. The award show airs on Monday.
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19: Geelong goes into tonight's semi-final against Fremantle in Perth unchanged. The Dockers have dropped winger Nathan O'Driscoll. Whoever wins tonight will take on Sydney in next week's preliminary final. San Francisco has taken the NFL win over LA Rams at the G. The 49ers winning 27-7. Debo Samuel telling Seven it was great to get the win after spending time in Melbourne.
21: We was out here for a week. It was a business trip. We enjoyed the city. I don't think you can fly 16 hours and be ready to play.
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17: K-Rock weather.
19: Remaining sunny this afternoon. Tomorrow, partly cloudy, a bit warmer at 20. Right now, it's 16. And you're up to date here on K-Rock. 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
2: 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Let's go through some gigs tonight at the Bowen Heads Hotel. Frenzel Rom here. 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
10: Good afternoon. It's a slow run at Geelong West on Shannon Ave, just heading northbound. Otherwise, it's banked up in town on Ryrie Street heading eastbound. Your run out of Melbourne looking good on the Westgate Freeway. As for the Princess Freeway, it's starting to slow through to the Point Cook Bend. Your local IGA is having a three-day sale right now till Sunday. 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More traffic for the drive home. 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
13: Remaining sunny this afternoon. Hey, it's Rebecca in the newsroom. Major collision detectives have appealed for dashcam footage as they investigate the Parwin double tragedy on Tuesday afternoon. Two children died when a four-wheel drive rolled after school pickup. A 34-year-old woman and five other children were taken to hospital. Detective Sergeant Tony Gentile says his team's piecing together what happened in the lead-up.
14: We're asking for footage, regardless of whether they witnessed the collision or not, between 4 and 4.30. Establishing the circumstances that led to the deaths of these two children remains paramount to myself and MCIU, and most importantly, the families.
13: A local CFA's been hit with an attempted ram raid. The Shelford Brigade's taken to social media saying it happened yesterday morning before the occupants of a white Subaru Outback fled the scene. The shed's roller door has been damaged. A man's been charged over a carjacking near Swan Hill. Police allege the offender sped off with a seven-month-old baby still inside the vehicle, with the little boy later found unhurt. A 51-year-old's been charged with child stealing and bail offences. Bankarrell's demanding the opposition explain why it backflipped on its support for work-from-home legislation, siding with the crossbench. The bill will be scrutinised by a parliamentary committee, which is due to report back by October, but the Premier's refused to add another week of Parliament before the election.
15: They have been pretending all along to support work-from-home, and what's been proven is that Jess Wilson has taken the playbook of Peter Dutton and has now does not support work-from-home. It is up to her to explain why they did not support the bill.
13: And watch out, Bluey fans, there's a new video game. Bluey's Happy Snaps will allow players to explore locations across Brisbane while tackling a range of adventures. It'll launch next month.
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13: The winner of tonight's clash between the Cats and Dockers in Perth will face Sydney next week and fight for a grand final spot. Sydney coach Dean Cox says the team's done well to handle everything surrounding the club.
16: From everyone from the top of our football club all the way down to the players, they've been unbelievable with the way that they've handled this situation.
13: And San Francisco have emerged winners of their NFL season opener against the LA Rams at the G. The 49ers taking the match 27-7 in front of a crowd close to 100,000.
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17: Good afternoon, Liam Robertson from Surf Victoria here with your afternoon surf report. We've got great waves across the coastline this afternoon. Tazwell's really hanging in there, still seeing solid waves, not overhead, if not the odd bigger one at those more exposed locations, particularly on the Surf Coast reefs. Light winds are at the moment and they should remain pretty light for most of the day. They will go onshore at some point and create a little bit of texture, but not too much to worry too many people. Plenty of waves on those protected corners as well. As always, if you are going for a surf, surf with a mate, surf within your limits and play it safe by the water.
8: Rex Corral Skoda, your surprising source of hybrid motoring.
0: K-Rock weather.
13: Remaining sunny this afternoon. Tomorrow, partly cloudy and 20. Right now, it's 16. And it's time for Tim and Davo for your drive home.
8: Get along to the Ponds for a great night out with friends. Afternoons belong to Tim and Davo. And like, you know, everyone else too. K-Rock.
3: Good afternoon, wherever you are across Geelong, Surf Coast and the Bellarine. A lovely, sunny Friday. And what a day it has already been.
4: Hey, how's this up the highway? Over 100,000 people at the NFL.
3: Yeah, massive. San Francisco beat the LA Rams 27-7.
4: Huge.
3: I don't understand how the sport works. Mm. I know touchdown. I know field goal. What's a down? I'm feeling up, Davo. I don't know about downs.
4: Well, that's because we got to go to the Sporting Globe today and we love the Sporting Globe.
3: Busy work day for us because we went to the Sporting Globe. Then we went to get something very, very special, Davo. We were on Little Mallop Street and we got you a bit of a tattoo today, didn't we?
4: Yeah, your girl's got a Geelong Cats pre-premiership tattoo, raring to go, my friends. There is a video up at our socials, K-Rock Geelong.
3: Yeah. And what are we doing? We're Sean manifesting.
4: There we go. That was my manifesting sound.
3: We love it. A little bit later on, in about an hour, we are going to re-listen and we'll go through it together, this tattoo, because Lockie and the team there, they took great care of you. Can I just say, very quiet tattoo guns.
4: Loved it. Well, it's 2026. It's all changed. It's all little handheld items. They're getting it done. It's quick and easy, mate.
3: Okay. We also have a few guests swinging by a little bit later on. Rocky Cranston's going to come in here. We're going to chat about the Cats AFLW because it's not the only Cats game going on tonight. The massive semi-final over in Perth. Dave, also your mate. You've been in touch with a mate that's pretty excited for 150 games for the Cats.
4: Yeah, beautiful Baz. It's his 150th game tonight, which is super, super exciting. Check out our socials if you want to know what we're talking about.
3: No, we don't have to. Davo and Bailey Smith have been DMing on Instagram, a couple emojis back and forth.
4: Honestly, it's been the best day of my life, guys.
3: Just a real chill girl. Real chill girl.
4: Check out our socials if you want to know what we're on about.
3: Absolutely. We're having fun this afternoon. As always, thanks to the Ponds. Get along to the Ponds for a great night out with friends. But we have a couple of guests that are about to jump in the studio.
4: I'm so excited for both of them, of course.
3: Absolutely. Jess, who's been on maternity leave for the last 12 months, she's about to come in here with her beautiful son, Ravi. We'll have a chat. It's Tim and Davo driving you home. You're on K-Rock.

0: Bruno Mars there on My Soul. It is Tim and Davo here to drive you home on K-Rock this afternoon. And Davo, there's a pretty familiar person and another special guest in the studio.
1: Yeah, there certainly is.
2: Yeah, I think you mean Tim and Jess, actually.
0: No, careful. I don't want this to start now. It's going to be just Tim in a damn second. But Jess, how you going, mate? Jess, I guess if someone new's moved to Geelong, you've been on the drive show for a long time, and I've been doing it with you for a while, and Davo's been here the last 12 months because...
2: I have been on maternity leave.
0: And you've brought in a special little guy.
2: I brought some show and tell.
1: Yeah, little Ravi, beautiful
2: he's grabbing
1: little
2: the
1: Ravi.
2: Mic. Do you want to say hello? Oh, just loud breathing, like your mother.
0: How have you been? Davo and I have been, we've been missing you, we've been talking to you both a fair bit.
2: I've been hearing some good feedback about you guys. People love the Tim and Davo show.
0: Oh, thank
1: God. That's nice. Goodness, you know, it was touch and go for a while there, mate.
2: I had some people, like, very backhanded, like, oh, we miss you a lot, Jess, but that Davo, she's great.
1: Yeah. That's really nice, thank you, Jess. But you are very well missed here, especially by Tim. I think you were nicer, Tim.
2: I heard you guys, like, really going at it a few times.
0: I can confirm neither of you were that nice to me. But what's the last, like, I guess it's been a while since you've been on the show. Like, what's the last 12 months been like since this beautiful little boy's joined us?
2: Like, Monday is officially the end of my maternity leave.
0: Wow.
2: Which is crazy. So I had, like, 4 weeks, 3.5 weeks before... this little guy arrived, and then we had the traumatic birth, which was real fun. Mm. And then
1: he's so cute. Look, I know you guys can't see him, but wow, this baby is blowing me away. So beautiful.
2: We had a couple of months of just like him being a sack of potatoes, which was great. And then I broke my ankle, which is, you know, not a great time if you have a 2-month-old. But, you know, we rose like a phoenix from the ashes. Mm-hmm. And then he grew up. He started clapping and waving and chatting. He's very quiet right now.
0: Are you sure he's yours?
2: He might take more after his father at this point.
0: What's it been like? Like, I know that it's different for everyone, like, since becoming a mum. And mm-hmm. What's, like, something that you've really, like, been surprised by or, like, something that you're really loving?
2: Well, I love just, like, having just moments with him early in the morning together.
0: Oh, yes,
2: We spend a lot of time together, obviously, which has been really nice. And getting to spend some time, luckily my husband got a lot of time off from his job. So we've just been spending a lot of bulk time together as a family, which has been really nice. But the lack of sleep, I'll never recover from that, honestly.
1: Yes.
2: No, like Tim tried to warn me because I used to nap all the time, Davo.
1: Yeah,
2: like,
1: right.
2: I was a big napper and I'd, you know, complain to Tim about not getting to sleep in until 10 a.m. And now I'm lucky to sleep in until 6:30. So.
1: Ooh, and that seems like a sleep in from what I hear about Tim's household as well, to be honest.
0: I'd love a 6:30. That'd be fantastic.
2: Sometimes I FaceTime Tim at like 7 a.m. and we're just like, let the boys talk.
0: Davo is probably, I know we're all excited that you've been here, but Davo, your son Ravi is a celebrity to Davo.
1: Oh, yeah, genuinely. He is big news. Whenever I see you guys on socials, I'll come into work and be like, Tim, did you see Ravi? What he's been wearing? He's usually in a costume, which is where I prefer my babies to be dressed as costumes.
2: Absolutely. Why just put him in a plain onesie when you can dress them up as like Goku from Dragon Ball Z?
0: Even because you got here just before the show started, so we could hear you when you were coming in. We were sitting at our desk and we heard a little squeak and David went, oh, he's here.
1: Yeah.
2: I did fear that I was like, have I made my baby my personality? Like a little bit. But then I get feedback like that and I'm like, all right, another 7 stories.
1: Sorry.

0: How can you not? Honestly, your little bubble's looking gorgeous online and Ravi is so, so beautiful. Like, you've done very, very well,
1: thank
0: Jess.
1: Thank you. Thank you. I mean, he was like hideous, like baby Voldemort when he was first born.
2: Whoa. No. Can you even say that name on the radio?
1: But he's really grown into the cuteness.
2: Okay. Well, Jess, we're so excited to have you here. But you have come here with a bit of news. We are going to have a quick break and we'll come back to some news that you'd like to share.
1: Yeah, let's do it.
2: All right. Steve and Dave are driving you home. Jess is here too. You're on K-Rock.

0: Foo Fighters there. Times Like These. It is Tim and Davo here to drive you home on K-Rock. And Davo joining us in the studio. Two guests. One we know pretty well. One we're getting to know. It is Jess and it is your beautiful boy, Ravi.
1: Sorry, he has no microphone etiquette yet. So we will teach him. He'll be a podcaster one day.
0: That's all right. Him and Ed Kerno, our footy expert, have very similar
2: radio etiquette. Yeah.
0: But Jess, it's so great to see you. But you have come in with a bit of news, not just for us here in the studio, but for everyone across Geelong, Surf Coast and the Bellarine.
1: Yeah, look, something that you've known for a while, Tim. We've been talking a lot about it. And I mean, some may say sadly, some may say thank God. depending how you felt about the Tim and Jess show. I was supposed to be returning from maternity leave on Monday. Yeah, do you want to tell everybody? instead, I am hanging up the headphones. Yeah, after 10 years of radio and pretty much 9.5 of those with you on the air, I've decided to, spend some time and be a stay-at-home mum for a bit. Well, full-time mum, part-time celebrant.
0: Yeah. It's been something that, obviously, there's like a massive level of sadness, but there's been an even bigger level of happiness because I know how much this means to you and you wouldn't make this decision lightly. And you've been speaking to Davo and I for the last few months, so we've kind of had the heads up.
1: Super hard decision to make. You know, this was my dream job. I always wanted to do this. Doing it with you for the last nearly 10 years has been the best 10 years of my life, and I thank God every day that, you know, we got to do this little journey together and we travelled all over the country together and we had so much fun, and I really do count you as one of my best mates. And you're Ravi's uncle. He loves you so much. And, it was a really, really hard decision to make, but I feel really good about it. Yeah, and so does he.
2: So is Ravi.
0: He's stoked that his mum's going to be around more, I reckon.
1: Yeah. It's just one of those things that, you know, it may not be forever that I hang up the headphones, and you might see me around because K-Rock have agreed to keep me on the books. So,
2: that's great.
1: Yeah.
2: Good news.
1: I will be popping up every now and then, just not full-time, obviously. And I guess that means there is an opening on the drive show.
0: Well, yeah, we have left this quite late now, I guess, haven't we, though?
2: Yeah, I mean, I was concerned. Monday, did I have a job? Did I not? We weren't sure.
1: I think I can officially say you're on the show, right, Dana? Well, is that my decision to make?
2: Not necessarily. I'm not too sure. I haven't seen any contracts yet. And
0: Haven't you?
2: No.
0: Oh, I just assumed that was okay.
1: To be fair, I haven't seen any contract negotiations like for my contract ending yet either.
0: Okay.
2: Yeah, so what are we gonna do?
0: Well, look, let's take it off air because this seems like a real this seems like a real conversation.
1: Ravi's putting his hand up. He's ready to step in. So.
0: Well, Jess, it's been so fun. Like, I know we spoke about it. We've had plenty of time to speak about it off the show. But it's been so fun since working with you for the last 10 years or so and getting to know you outside of the station.
1: Can I also just say to everyone that's listened to us, not just here in Geelong, but along the journey that we've been on, thank you so much. So many listeners reached out over the last year and have messaged me when I'm breastfeeding at 3 a.m. and I just, you know, need someone to chat to, and like listeners have been reaching out and saying that Ravi's, you know, great and makes them smile. So yeah, thank you so much to everyone that has followed along and kept in touch, and please still do. I'd love to hear from you.
0: Mate, it's definitely not goodbye, like you said. It's see you around. But it's so great for you to come in here and share some pretty big news, I guess, that we'll follow
1: Best
0: up with.
1: Best of luck,
2: David. I don't know. No, but thank you so much, Jess. You've got big shoes for me to fill here. Oh,
1: thanks, mate.
2: And you're an absolute legend.
1: Count you as a good friend now as well. So thank you so much. Oh,
0: lots of love, absolutely, for sure. It's Tim and Davo. Saying see you later, Jess and Ravi, beautiful Ravi. You're on K-Rock. Tim and Davo, only on

0: Taylor Swift there. I knew it. I knew ya. It's 3:26. We're Tim and Davo here to drive you home on K-Rock this afternoon. And if you just missed it, Jess was just in here with her son, Fuffy, and she's finishing up. She's hanging up the headphones.
1: Yeah, she certainly is. But we love Jess. We love Ravi. And how nice it was to have them here in the studio.
0: The
1: that
0: best.
1: Baby is so cute. How could you? You wouldn't want to come back with that beautiful baby at home with you.
0: I mean, you did. When Jess was like, so, Davo, what does that mean for you? You really, like, just pushed that under the rug. And, like, I know I'm asking you live on air, but, like, she was, what is the go?
1: Because, well,
0: like, the contract's
1: know.
0: Up at, on, like, Friday next week, isn't it?
1: Yeah. My contract officially ends up, next Friday. We'll see.
0: That's the weirdest energy for today.
1: What do you mean? Like, I'm excited to be here, obviously. I mean, go Cats tonight. I just got a Geelong Cats premiership tattoo.
0: Okay.
1: I mean, it's a lot going on, isn't
0: it? Okay, sorry.
1: Hey, Tim, we'll see.
0: Okay. Right. Well, while we're waiting, we got heaps to do, including checking in with the biggest trending stories of the day.
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3: I love reality TV.
0: All right, Davo, yesterday the world was left waiting because the Spice Girls, and again, we love the Spice Girls.

0: Madonna dancing.
1: Yes, I swear. I love the Spice Girls. And, of course, the world was up in arms yesterday because they put a teaser trailer up on their socials.
0: Yep.
1: It was a old newspaper clipping, the newspaper that found the Spice Girls back in 1994. And it was basically saying, singers and dancers wanted, you'll need your CD player and your vinyl player, get ready, basically.
0: A few people were like, is this a reunion? Is this a tour? Is this new music? Some people saying, are they going to make like Spice Girls 2.0? Are they going to do a call out again?
1: Imagine if they re-released the Barbies. I never got my mitts on those Barbies and I wanted them so bad.
0: Spice Girl Barbies?
1: Yes.
0: Oh, wow. I didn't know about
1: that.
0: They
1: were a bit expensive for my household, but I tell you what, I really wanted all of them.
0: All right. I'll track them down for you, mate.
1: Thank you so much. But look, devastating news if you're a Spice Girls fan because there isn't a tour happening.
0: Okay.
1: Of course.
0: All right.
1: I'm upset. It is a new collector's item that is coming out and it's featuring all the group's hit singles. So the singles collection, all the singles, all the B-sides and a few surprises from the vault. And basically it's going to be a big box set with a bunch of 14 discs included, and fans can choose between a 7-inch colour vinyl edition priced at, well, I'll tell you the prices. So look, if you want the vinyls, you're looking at $350. And if you want the CD edition, it's a $200 cost.
0: Now, so is that saying there's Spice Girls songs on it, but then like Jerry Halliwell's like It's Raining Men, Mel C's like Never Be the Same Again, Emma Bunton, I don't know what Emma did, but so no.
1: Emma did things, but no. Baby Spice did things. But no. I don't think it's going to be any of that. It's like literally all of their songs that they did as the Spice Girls with B-sides as well, which so the songs that we never had released, unreleased demos as well. So really, really exciting, I guess, but it's not a tour.
0: Now,
1: I'm excited because I love the Spice Girls, but it's not a tour.
0: I just feel like the announcement kind of tease was kind of, it's set up for bigger expectations. Now, do you have a CD player or a vinyl player?
1: Yeah, of course. My car is 2007, so absolutely still repping the CDs.
0: Well, I was going to say, I've got a vinyl player in a collection. If you want the vinyl one and you want to just come over, I don't know, like once a fortnight, you can just chuck it on. I'm sure my wife and son wouldn't mind.
1: Perfect. Oh, we'll do it. I'll hold you to it.
0: No, because is this how you get into moving into the garage? Yes. You're not moving in. You're not moving unless I can keep the Spice Girls vinyl collection.
1: Well, we'll see.
0: If you want to see that story, and stop ending things like that. If you want to see that story and everything else that's trending, head to our website, krock.com.au.
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3: Good afternoon. It's a slow run through Grovedale on Colac Road, just setting northbound. Otherwise, it's busy in town on Latrobe Terrace, just setting southbound, approaching Murray Street. Your run out of Melbourne is looking good on the Westgate Freeway. As for the Princess Freeway, it's slowing from the Westgate through to the Point Cook Bend. 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

0: Adela, there ain't in LA, and the baddest biddies, they're in Geelong. Someone's got to hold it down here, Dave.
1: Damn straight. Moorabool Street bus stop isn't going to hang out there themselves.
0: Tim and Dave, thanks to the Ponds. Get along to the Ponds for a great night out with friends. We're going to get into a bit of this or that, and it's something that, I don't know about you, a few people starting to come up to me about these hypothetical situations that we talk through every week, Davo.
1: Yeah, we did one about some plumbers at a household, and a man came up to me and said, I knew Davo would really like this.
0: Again, would you rather have slightly sticky fingers or your hair faintly smell of garlic bread 24/7?
1: And that's a question that we should all ask ourselves.
0: I did have one. And then I was like, oh, no, because last week we did the penguin chef or the monkey butler, talked about the pros and cons. So I did have, would you rather you owe a cat money or would you rather have a dog always disappointed in you? And I was like, we'll do animals another day. Yeah. I thought maybe a more realistic one.
1: But off air, we need to discuss that.
0: Yes, okay. So, Davo, today for this or that, would you rather every drink you have be slightly too warm or every meal be slightly too cold? Mm-hmm. Now let's talk about the pros and cons of both.
1: Okay, so having a drink that's slightly warm is so upsetting, isn't it? I'm not a warm drink girly, so if a drink is an icy cold, it's going to be disappointing.
0: Yeah, I'm just waiting. Still haven't mentioned cold beer yet.
1: No need. It's a given. There's no way you'd have a slightly warm beer. My whole life would change. You?
0: I mean,
1: I could have the rig of a lifetime if I stopped drinking beer. Maybe this could be great.
0: You got to remember as well, so like every drink, so if you're having like a hot coffee, like it's hotter than hot as well. So it's not just cold drinks being slightly warm. It's hot drinks being like,
1: And then think about a hot summer's day when all your frothing is a cold glass of water.
0: Fanta.
1: And you can't have that. Okay.
0: Yeah. All right.
1: Is that where you sit with it as well?
0: Yeah, look, there's definitely some sides to it that I don't like. All right. Every meal being slightly too cold.
1: Yeah. You go.
0: I wouldn't care about that. I'm never gagging for a piping hot meal, if you know what I mean.
1: But I think also, like, you eat it so quickly, like, it wouldn't matter. It doesn't actually.
0: You have this grin on your face.
1: You know
0: that. And then big smile. Be like, no, you go, because I'm going to absolutely tear you to shreds. You thought about food? Well, Tim thought about it. It's gone.
1: No, well, you know that's true. You get snack blindness and you go nuts. As soon as it's there, you're hovering it up like a crazy person. So I just feel like.
0: That's not going to affect life as much.
1: So for me as well, because for me, often I'll get a meal and I'll muck around with it.
0: It'll
1: so
0: be it's freezing
1: often
0: cold.
1: Often cold by the time I eat it anyway. So,
0: but it's going to be slightly colder than what your cold is. So like when you've been messing around in the kitchen because you're like, oh, I've made spaghetti. Oh, you know what I should do? I'm going to get on the internet and Google what did happen to Dawson in Dawson's Creek. And you go, oh, it's been 45 minutes. My meal's sitting there on the table.
1: It's like you were at my house last night.
0: Okay, I think it's a pretty clear one. You're okay, Rob. We got

0: for you. That is the Jonas Brothers there, Sucker. It is 4:15. Tim and Davo here to drive you home on K-Rock, and they rocked it halftime at this game of NFL at the MCG today between San Fran and LA Rams. 100,021 people.
1: Crazy. I mean, they were doing heaps. They did Burning Up, their song.
0: The Australian National Anthem of You're the Voice by John Farnham.
1: Yes, wow, wow, wow, wow.
0: Impressive to them, because they would have been they've spent a bit of time in Australia, actually.
1: They
0: might have been aware of it.
1: There's, what's there? There's Joe, Nick and...
0: Kevin.
1: Kev.
0: Joe almost missed it, so I don't think Kev's got it in him to lead. But anyway, we're going to go through some of the audio a little bit later in the show. We were having a chat here at work the other day about when we were in school, and I mentioned to the group, I was like, oh, I can't believe in primary school we were ripping through and just wearing silk boxers as our undies.
1: Dude, this was a time in everyone's lives, millennials in particular, I swear. When I was in primary school, all the boys there, my cousin was repping them all the time, because obviously you grow up with your little mate cousin.
0: Yeah.
1: And he had the Tassie Devil silk boxers.
0: Was that the only one they sold?
1: It feels like that. It feels like Tassie Devil, like, was the sponsor of silk boxes.
0: I think about it a lot. Like, so that would have been for primary school for me. That would have been prep all the way through to grade six. I don't think I would have moved on to, like, boxer briefs or whatever they are that I, mum sat me down and was like...
1: Tidy whities. That's what you famously wear.
0: I think mum sat me down and was like, mate, you're going to high school, things are changing. This silk box is not going to be the support that you need it to be. And there's no, like, what, like, it's a crazy form of undies.
1: Well, this is what I wanted to ask. Obviously, as a female, I don't really know the logistics of a silk boxer short, but I'm assuming that it's literally, it's just you're free.
0: Free everything.
1: You're free.
0: Yeah, like all the Free Willy movies. Even when he comes back to the Bay.
1: Yeah.
0: I think about it so much. And they're longer than footy shorts. Because I remember Matt Petrucci, he wore some silk boxers under his footy shorts. And then unfortunately, like, that image is burnt in my brain from footy training. Like, it's unfortunate.
1: It was like millennial children and also rappers were wearing silk boxers. Don't you think there was a Venn diagram where the two of those worlds overlapped?
0: Yeah. I swear that everyone had to stop in year seven. They were like, nah, sorry. But then someone who's going to remain nameless that works here was like, I still sometimes wear them. And this person's in their 30s.
1: Crazy.
0: I just could never.
1: It would feel, I think it would feel like if as a female, if I just didn't wear underwear with jeans or something. Like, it just doesn't, no, I just mean, like, it just feels wrong.
0: It does feel wrong. No, don't, like, what, jeans is the worst.
1: Sorry.
0: Silk, because the silk's obviously meant to be comforting. Like, the silk's there, it's a nice fabric.
1: Oh, sorry.
0: Feel.
1: Well, then it's like not wearing underwear with a beautiful fleece pair of track pants. I guess, you know what I was trying to say. But I guess I don't think there's anyone else out there that's still wearing silk boxes in 2026, right?
0: If you are, you can call up. If you want to stay anonymous, sick. That's, we get it. Because I haven't seen them. I don't think, like, I was in Kmart in Belmont yesterday and Target here in Westfield today, and I was looking for them.
1: Oh, you've been on a hunt around, have you?
0: Yeah, because I was like, are they selling them for adults? Because, like, I think kids still wear them, or maybe they don't. I wasn't looking around the kids' undie section.
1: Yeah, has it finished up now? Are we not doing it anymore, or are you?
0: 52232955. Do you still wear silk boxers? Give us a call. We'd be internally grateful.
1: Please.
0: Tim and Tavo, driving you home. You're on K-Rock.

0: Olivia Dean there with Baby Steps. It's 3:52. Tim and Davo here to drive you home on K-Rock. Thanks to The Ponds. And we're talking about silk boxer shorts.
1: Yeah, we ask nothing but the important big questions here on the Tim and Davo show.
0: Got to get to the bottom of it.
1: And we want to know, are you still wearing a silk boxer in 2026?
0: Because definitely during primary school, that was the only underwear that I knew. And then went to high school and Mum was like, mate, got to have a serious chat with you. It's not going to fly. And you'll thank me for it. And I thank you because that would have been hideous.
1: Yeah.
0: It wouldn't have been great.
1: Just. Yeah.
0: Yeah. Like it.
1: I can't ask why, can I?
0: We're growing boys.
1: Yeah.
0: And just fine. No support. And silk boxes, I believe they're still being sold to adults. But. Are you unwearing one? That's crazy.
1: There's a bloke in our office in his 30s that still loves, it's like his guilty pleasure when he puts his silk boxes on, he feels like his best version of himself. So good for him.
0: We love it. So we've got Jesse in Geelong. Jesse, you don't still wear silk boxes, but you definitely wore them when you were a kid. Is that right?
2: That's 100% correct. I can't believe you guys brought this up. Like, it's just a nostalgic, like, flashback. Like, I'm 33 now, but I remember wearing them all the time. It was like everyone in school had them. We had, like, the craziest colours.
0: They were so bright. They weren't just simple, like, plain colours, like a dark blue or a black or a green. Mm-hmm. It was like Tasmanian Devil.
1: Yep.
0: Michael Jordan from Space Jam.
1: Yes.
0: Like, maybe they were on the same one.
1: It just feels like Looney Tunes really owned that space.
0: Jesse, what do you remember?
2: The craziest thing is, like, like, they would definitely do damage to your balls. There's no support.
1: And, you know, and that's so true.
0: And isn't Jesse, right? We appreciate your consideration to men and their jewels everywhere. Zach is in Lara. Zach, are you still wearing silk boxers as an adult?
3: Look, it's 2026. Let's be real. No one should be wearing them as an adult.
0: Okay.
1: Yeah, so true.
0: How late into your teen years were you rocking silk boxers?
3: I'll be honest, I was about 16 when I stopped.
1: Yeah.
0: Get to VC and you think, you know what, maybe it's a bit too far.
1: Can we ask, did you have Tassie Devil on yours?
3: I actually did.
1: Yes.
3: I did. I feel my mates had the same design as well.
0: Yeah, I mean.
1: Roadrunner.
0: Yeah.
1: Looney Tunes loved it.
0: Yeah, brotherhood, I guess, in a weird way.
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9: Good afternoon, a slow run in Grovedale just on Torquay Road northbound after Pioneer Road. Otherwise, the Hamilton Highway is banked up after Shannon Ave heading eastbound in Geelong West. You run out of Melbourne looking good on the Westgate Freeway until about Williamstown Road, then heavy delays start up. Otherwise, the Princess Freeway is banked up from the Westgate through to the Point Cook Bend. 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More traffic for the drive home. Keep it K-Rock.
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12: Sunny this afternoon. Hey, it's Rebecca in the newsroom. A man's been charged over a suspicious fire in Corio. It's alleged a man was seen lighting a rubbish pile outside a Charlene Road home on the evening of August 11, with the flames spreading to the property. A 56-year-old man's been bailed to face court next week on charges including arson. The opposition's calling on Premier Ben Carroll to recall Parliament to pass the work from home laws. The Coalition and Crossbench voted to send the bill to a parliamentary committee for further scrutiny. The inquiry's due to report back by October, a month after the last sitting week of the year before November's election. Defence Minister Richard Marles says the September 11 terror attack of 25 years ago shaped the world as we know it today. The member for Corio telling Nine it was an incident which dramatically altered the lives of so many.
13: It is a day which has completely shaped the world in which we all live now. And my thoughts on this anniversary are very much with those who paid the ultimate sacrifice, both on the day but in the wars since, and those whose lives have been very significantly impacted.
12: The hospitality industry is angry by a government move to decriminalise begging in Melbourne's CBD. It brings the city into line with similar moves interstate, but cafe and restaurant owners claim it'll decimate the city. And Kylie Minogue has a busy few months ahead. She's got the AFL Grand Final coming up and has been named as an opening act for Harry Styles next year. Styles announcing new shows for the US and UK.
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12: AFL semi-finals kick off tonight with Geelong up against Fremantle in Perth. The Cats taking in an unchanged lineup. Meantime, Lions coach Chris Fagan says the team's ready to bounce back after their loss to the Swans last week, with Ty Gallup in for the injured Noah Answorth. And the San Francisco 49ers have beaten the LA Rams in their season opening match at the G, 27-7. And with a crowd of just over 100,000, the attendance is the seventh most attended regular season game in NFL history. 49ers coach Kyle Shanahan surprised at how early the fans turned up.
0: The stadium was awesome, just how filled it was and how high it was. It felt gladiatorish. The difference for us is just how big your guys' footy fields are.
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14: Good afternoon, Liam Robertson from Surfing Victoria here with your afternoon surf report. We've got great waves across the coastline this afternoon. Tazwell's really hanging in there, still seeing solid waves, and that overhead, if not the odd bigger one, at those more exposed locations, particularly on the Surf Coast reefs. Light winds are at the moment, and they should remain pretty light for most of the day. They will go onshore at some point and create a little bit of texture, but not too much to worry too many people. Plenty of waves on those protected corners as well. As always, if you are going for a surf, surf with a mate, surf within your limits, and play it safe by the water.
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8: K-Rock weather.
12: Sunny this afternoon, tomorrow partly cloudy and 20. Right now on the coast it's 16, and you're up to date with Tim and Davo for your drive home.
7: Get along to the ponds for a great night out with friends. Tim and Davo. The drive home done right.
15: Yeah, good afternoon. Happy Friday, wherever you are across Geelong, Surf Coast and the Bellarine. What a lovely sunny day it is up the highway in Melbourne as well, Davo.
16: The NFL this morning, huge.
15: Yeah, from 10:30. What a great time, you know, to get 100,021 people at the MCG. The score, really irrelevant unless you're into it.
16: Well, 27-7. Who won?
15: San Francisco, baby.
16: And who are they up against?
15: LA Rams.
16: The Rams.
15: I did love you trying to learn the rules while watching the game briefly this morning. Mm-hmm. And then I said to you, I was like, oh, there's heaps. There's like, you got to find out what a down is and like what this means. And you were just like, nah, I'm not
16: doing
15: it.
16: Don't worry about it. I've got a bit on today.
15: Yeah, we did have
16: and
15: a bit on today.
16: And we have had a big on. Yeah, what's been going on?
15: Well, a few things. So earlier before the show, we went on an excursion and you got a pre-premiership tattoo. We're going to cover that off in about 10 minutes.
16: Yeah, go Cats.
15: But about an hour ago, our great mate Jess, who's been doing the show here with me for the last 3 or 4 years, I mean, the last 12 months has been on maternity leave. She came back. Dropped a bombshell, just hanging up the headphones and not coming back. She's enjoying being a mum and some other adventures coming her way.
16: Yeah,
15: so,
16: give her a follow on Instagram. Yes. She's gorgeous there with her beautiful baby Ravi.
15: But you do keep, like, just not answering the question of, like, well, your contract technically expires on, like, you know, exactly a week. I think 4 o'clock next Friday. Mm. And you keep just not saying, yeah, I'll stick around.
16: Well, I heard Carrie Bickmore's looking for a job, so I don't want to. I don't want to assume, you know.
15: Well, actually, now that you mentioned, maybe we should hold off on a decision.
16: Yeah, no, look, we'll see.
15: It'd be heaps easier because I know you a little bit better than I know Carrie.
16: Yeah.
15: So if you could give us an answer.
16: When?
15: Now?
16: Nah, I reckon. Hang on. I've got a bit to think about before I say anything.
15: You've
16: had
15: 12 months.
16: Well, you know, you haven't officially said anything nice to me to think that I would want to stay.
15: Have you officially earned it?
16: We'll see.
15: Okay. Well, Davo, stop saying that, please. It's getting to annoy me, but that's okay. Got to move on.
7: 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Or the roar of your recliner when you kick back at home? 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
16: What an epic prize Harvey Norman has absolutely hooked us up with.
15: Yep, it's either going to be something from Home, which is a huge 98-inch 4K LED Samsung TV to watch the AFL Grand Final from, and I guess technically anything else from, right?
16: Yeah, absolutely. Or you could be going to the AFL Grand Final with 2 tickets plus a night's accommodation at the Mercure Melbourne South Bank, including brekkie, parking, boom, and $250 spending money.
15: Yep.
16: What an epic time away.
15: Harvey Norman, they are the home of big screen TVs for footy finals. But we are trying to get all footy fans involved in this one. We'll have a few of these.
17: We are Geelong, the greatest team of all.
15: Cats fans, we are calling for you to get in touch with us. First one through, you get in the draw. Just need to prove that you're a Cats fan.
16: Yeah.
15: Like, you could prove you're a Cats fan that you and Bailey Smith have been talking on Instagram direct messages.
16: Or I could drop my pants. You could see that I've got a premiership tattoo.
15: Please don't. Not at work, at least. Out of work, yes, it would work for me as well. 52232955. It is home or away. Thanks to Harvey Norman. Again, home of big screen TVs for footy finals. Give us a call. It's Tim and Davo, and you're on K-Rock 955.

0: Ariana Grande there. Hate That I Made You Love Me. It is 12 past four. We're Tim and Davo here to drive you home, and you're on K-Rock with us this afternoon.
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2: Imagine getting to this time of the year and having the choice between these two incredible prizes we've got up for grabs. We've got a huge 98-inch 4K LED Samsung TV to watch the game from home.
0: That's the home section.
2: Yes.
0: And then the away section.
2: You can get two tickets to the 2026 Toyota AFL Grand Final, plus a night's accommodation, including brekkie parking and $250 yep. spending money.
0: Look, Harvey Norman, they are technically the home of big screen TVs for footy finals, but they're just home. Mm-hmm. As well, just home, just feel it in my heart. And look, this decision could be yours. We're going to get two people go head-to-head in a footy quiz. The winner gets to decide if they're going to enjoy it from home or away. But before that, you need to get in the draw and you just need to be a fan of footy.
2: Yeah.
0: It's pretty simple.
2: Who have we got? Ooh, what team are we getting around today?
3: Me, yeah.
0: So, Cats fans, there's a few, maybe some nervous for tonight's semi-final against Freo over in Perth. Not you, though, Davo.
2: No, of course. Up the Catters.
0: You're not allowed to be nervous, are you now?
2: No, we'll talk about that very soon.
0: Yes, we will. But Tiani in Cario, you were the first person to call through. Tiani, are you a big Cats fan?
4: Yes, used to have a membership 4 years ago and go to quite a few games. But then after having the kidlet, don't really get to do that too much anymore because we're both a bit young.
0: Who was your favourite player when you were growing up, Tiani?
4: Salwood, obviously. You can't go wrong with him.
0: Yes, I mean, one of the greatest of all time. And who's a favourite player at the moment?
4: At the moment, I'm not quite sure. Probably
0: Holmesy. Yeah, and, very nice. You know, K-Rock's own, we claim him. Well, Tiani, you very clearly proved that you are a Cats fan, so you're officially in the draw.
4: Woohoo! Amazing.
0: Indeed. No, thank you, Tiani. Are you feeling nervous about the game tonight against the Dockers?
4: Yes, a little bit. I'm not quite sure how we're going to go, but give it a crack.
2: Nah,
4: so hopefully we come out on top.
2: We're going to come out on top. Let's go, Cats. Yeah,
0: there you go, Tiani. You're in the draw. Home or Away is back next week after 6 a.m. with Tom and Loggy starting Monday morning. You're on K-Rock.

0: Zara Larson there, Midnight Sun, belting that out across Geelong Surf Coast in the Bellarines. 4:17, Tim and Davo here to drive you home on K-Rock. And what a week it's been.
1: It's been a very big week. Of course, this time last week, we were at the MCG broadcasting the show live.
0: You were very nervous about the Cats Blues elimination final. You were like, get me in there early before any other fan can get in there. You sat in about 80,000 seats, getting your kitty cat energy out there.
1: Thank you for saying it that way.
0: And we were trying to, you know, rev everyone up. Maybe we're on the highway heading up to the MCG last week. And you, could you like to try and defame me about something that I've tried to do at a Cats game, which is get a meow chant going?
1: Yeah, I was asking you to do it for the 12 months. You did it at the game. It was a disappointment by everyone that was there.
0: And so much so we've got a list of people that I've let down with it, and I think it's got four people on it.
1: Four names that we've heard of anyway. But, yeah, look, I thought what we can do is we can do the meow chant as it was intended to be, but everyone doing it in their cars.
0: Yep,
1: and I got excited.
0: You did get excited. I think it worked you up into saying something that was sounded pretty crazy. Let's have a listen. This is a week ago at the MCG.
2: Meow, meow, meow, meow, meow, meow, meow. Yeah, go Cats. Oh my God, we're up and about, my friend.
0: Do you think that's enough to get them over the line tonight?
1: Yeah, I reckon that's enough for them to win the bloody flag, mate. And I'm calling it. If they win Carlton against Carlton tonight, they're winning the flag and I'm willing to put it on my body. I will have Geelong Cats Premiership winners 2026, baby.
0: No, you can't do tattoo stuff with this. This is scary.
1: I can do what I want. The Cats are going to win. Okay, go Cats, meow. Yeah.
0: And they won. They beat the Blues. So.
1: And so rather than just letting that slide and we move on with our lives, you decided to bring it up to me on air on Monday.
0: Yeah, I gave you 24 hours to retract, which is not something we don't often offer each other grace.
1: No.
0: So I thought, you know, turn a new page. I'll give you 24 hours. Honourably, you can dismount from your statement. And this is what you had to say.
1: I am concerned that if after saying that and I were to back out, it means that I don't believe in the Cats enough to win the flag. And also, Tim, famously, I'm up for anything.
0: Yes.
1: So, we're getting the premiership tattoo. Go, Cats, come on. Why do you hate when I say that so much? You get so upset when I say...
0: What? Say a bit of this.
1: Famously, I'm up for anything.
0: Because it's a lie. Like, why aren't you famously up for registering your car?
1: Yeah.
0: Why aren't you famously up for paying off your fines?
1: Famously, I'm up for anything fun, is what I should say. Like, mascot race, yes, get me in there. Premiership tattoo, absolutely.
0: Cooking lunch for yourself.
1: No. Boring, boring, boring.
0: Well, this is definitely in the fun category. And we dubbed it the pre-premiership tattoo. So what were the words that you... Because, again, I was like, well, if you want to get a tattoo, I'm not going to be like, well, you know, let's get a life-size giant cat's face on there or your childhood hero Catman, maybe a giant mural on your back.
1: I still am not convinced you're not him. I haven't seen you in the same room as him.
0: So the words that you chose were Geelong Cats
1: Premiers 2026.
0: I did try and steer you clear of the year because I was like, well, if you just say Geelong Cats Premiers, technically they have been in the past and they will be in the future, but you wanted to set it in stone that you believe they're going the whole way.
1: Well, I believe that they can do the flag. They've done it before and they can get it this year. Oh. I mean, but also adding the year, now that's fun.
0: It's very fun. Coming up next, we will go back over where on this body of yours you'll be getting this tattoo because listeners had a few suggestions. We played a bit of tattoo roulette. We'll get to that and the tattoo up next. It's Tim and Davo. You're on K-Rock.

0: The Offspring there, pretty fly for a white guy. It's 4:24. Tim and Dave are here to drive you home on K-Rock. Thanks to the Ponds. Get along to the Ponds for a great night out with friends. Remember, tonight, happy hours from 5 to 7. Get $7 schooners. If you're not in Perth, I'd recommend getting to the Ponds to watch the footy tonight.
1: They have the biggest screen in their beer garden. What a spot.
0: Now, Dave-O, the footy is something that we talk about a lot. You're a big Cats fan.
1: Biggest Cats fan.
0: One of the most passionate Geelong Cats supporters I know. Like, if it was cordial, you'd be concentrate. Like, ooh, none of that watered-down stuff. And we've been having it's been a journey this week because you've pledged to get a pre-premiership Geelong Cats tattoo. Normally, you get to see a premiership tattoo after the premiership. Yep. But 3 weeks before, with three games still to play, is a wild and bold statement.
1: But as I said, I did my research and I had a look into see how many games the Cats have, like how many times the Cats have won 10 games in a row, which is what they'll technically need to do to take the flag.
0: Because I've got seven, they're on seven in a row now. They need these three games.
1: And they've done it. They've done it more than 10 times, which is so exciting. But also the most recent one was in 2022 when they won the premiership. And this could be the next premiership.
0: Your eyes are so wide.
1: I just love the Cats and I want to see them win.
0: What I find really interesting is when you're backed into a corner and I think feeling anxious or nervous is the amount of work and research you do to try and like find information to support how you're feeling is so incredible. And I just would love for you to mirror that energy to other things like our friendship. But, Dave-O.
1: Oh, Tim. We'll have a chat off air. You want a hug?
0: So, not today. If we... But Geelong Premiership, Geelong Cats Premiers 2026. Those were the words you wanted tattoo on your body.
1: Yes.
0: Because you keep saying,
1: famously, I'm up for anything.
0: I got you to let the listeners decide where on your body you would get the tattoo.
1: Which just, I mean, you know, that's a bit of fun. And famously, I'm up for anything.
0: There was a massive list. We put it in our randomizer. Let's have a listen to where the tattoo was going to be. Are you ready, Dave-O, to find out where you'll be getting the pre-premiership tattoo? Again, it says Geelong Cats Premiers 2026.
1: Palms are sweaty, knees weak, arms are heavy. Let's go.

0: thigh.
1: Upper thigh was, I was praying for a neck tattoo.
2: Oh, I think that would have been a real, like, I would have done it because obviously said it famously, I'm up for anything, but I would have,
3: changed
2: I know
3: your life.
2: I might have changed my life a bit. So look, upper thigh, I think was a great compromise.
1: Okay.
2: No one's seeing that.
1: I was really quietly hopeful for like a forearm or like an outer arm. I really thought that would have been a great place, but upper thigh it was. Today we went on an excursion, didn't we, Davo? Because you're a woman of your word.
2: Yeah, we certainly did. We went to Evolved Inc. on Little Mallop Street and caught up with Lockie.
1: Let's have a listen to Davo's pre-premiership tattoo.
4: So we're here.
2: Yeah.
4: We're at Evolved Inc.
2: We are.
4: That's Lockie.
2: Yeah.
4: And you're getting the tattoo.
2: And I'm nervous.
4: Like, actually?
2: Yeah. I love the Cats, and I think the Cats are going to win the flag, so it's literally fine. We're manifesting. We're Sean manifesting. A win for the Cats this year. So look, hey, it's going to be fine. So how many premiership tattoos have you done, Lockie?
5: I've done a few premiership tattoos when the team has actually won, but none before they've won. So this is a first.
2: Excellent. Do you think this is a good idea?
5: Yes.
2: Look, they've got 3 more games to win, guys. 3 more games. Just some big games. Big games, but just 3. Like I said, I didn't feel anything. I haven't felt anxiety like that for a while. Wow, wow, wow. Can I get you to give me a meow?
5: Nah.
2: Yeah, they go, meow, meow, meow.
1: It started with a meow. It ended with a meow.
2: Yeah.
1: And Davo, you have got the pre-premiership tattoo. Incredible stuff.
2: Oh, my goodness.
1: You're braver than most. There's a video on our socials at KROQ Geelong now. Can you chuck up a photo as well just of the tattoo as well?
2: Because I can do that.
1: Some incredible fine line work from Lockie there. And like you said, he's been a tattoo artist for a long time. Never seen anything like it, Davo. You're a unicorn.
2: Thank you so much. And honestly, the Cats tonight, a bit's riding on it for me, I would just say, like my upper thigh. but let's hope they take the win. Baz, 150 games. Let's go, Catters!
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6: Good afternoon. It's looking busy in town on Briary Street, just heading eastbound. Otherwise, over in Breakwater, it's banked up on Felmongers Road, just heading eastbound. Quick look at your run out of Melbourne. The Westgate Freeway has heavy delays at Williamstown Road. As for the Princes Freeway, it's banked up from the Westgate through to the Point Cook Bend. 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
7: We've been on Kieran. 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

0: That's another there. Talk to you. It is 4:37. Tim and Davo here to drive you home on K-Rock. And we only see him on Fridays. It's a very brief and fleeting moment. We love it, Davo.
1: It's a wonderful time.
0: It is Jack from the newsroom, currently studying at university, but coming in here doing some interning in the newsroom. Good afternoon, Jack.
2: What's going on, guys? I've actually got a fun little fact to open up today.
1: Ooh.
0: Love.
2: And it's more related to you, Tim.
0: Uh-oh.
2: Did you know that the San Francisco 49ers have won more games at the MCG than the Bombers this year?
1: Oh. I like him.
0: All right. Well, it's an internship for a reason, Jack, and that feedback will be going to your superiors. Mm-hmm. But
1: no.
0: I guess we have to say glad to have you in here to do this.
3: 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Tim and Davo.
4: K-Rock, have you been paying attention? But on the radio.
1: Let's find out. Each weekday we get Jack from the newsroom to present us three news stories, leaving out some key elements, and it's our job to fill in the blanks.
2: Guys, which popular 70s TV show is getting a movie?
0: Ooh. 70s TV show. Magnum P.I.?
2: No. Oh. But you're not terribly far off.
1: No,
0: Dave, are you around in the 70s?
1: No, I wasn't. Starsky and Hutch is already a movie, so it wouldn't be
0: great
1: that one.
0: Great film.
1: I don't know anything's from the 70s, you?
0: 70s, The Brady Bunch?
2: No.
1: ABBA.
0: But ABBA's in Eurovision, brother. Jack, help us out.
2: Hawaii 5-0.
1: Oh, wow.
0: But see, you've tricked me and us because there was that redo in the 2010s.
2: There was, but that was the series, I believe. This is a movie.
0: Okay, so the police force of Hawaii taking down strangers like Davo and the criminal aspects of their lives.
1: Yeah.
0: What would you, if you were a criminal, Davo, what would you get tax fraud?
1: I was going to say, come on, not paying a fine, driving unlicensed. I don't do any of those things.
0: No, of course not.
2: Allegedly.
0: Right.
2: What boy band song came out 15 years ago today?
1: Boy band song 15 years ago today.
0: I bet you it's What Makes You Beautiful.
1: It is.
2: What Makes You Beautiful.
1: And what makes you beautiful, Tim?
2: Oh, yeah. What does make you beautiful, Tim?
0: My ability to persevere. What about you, Davo?
1: I'd say what makes me feel beautiful is a fake tan.
0: Jack, what about you? What makes you feel beautiful?
2: Being in here, guys, of course.
1: Oh. Wow.
0: That's very good. I can't believe it's been 15 years. That's actually crazy.
1: It is.
2: Now, how many people were in attendance for the NFL game today?
1: 100,021.
2: Bang on.
1: Bang.
2: She's all over it.
0: That is heaps of people. Is that included? No, it would. It includes staff and performers, so that's all of the Jonas Brothers being included in that.
1: All three. How can you believe there's three? I know there was the Nick and Joe, but there's
0: four.
1: Another one named
0: there's
1: Kevin.
0: Four. That's,
1: no, there's not.
0: And
1: that's
0: the thing is, one. I think his name's Frankie, and he's a musician, and he's still not in the band.
1: Wow.
2: We don't talk about Frankie, though.
0: No, we don't talk about Frankie.
1: Sibling rivalry. I'd love to know more about that.
0: But besides the hideous fact from you at the start, Jack, mm-hmm. It is fun for some people,
1: yeah,
0: but not for everybody. Ripper from you. And it's all thanks to Rex Gorell MG, the MG4 EV Urban voted Wheels Magazine's best electric small car. Jack, thank you very much.
2: You're welcome.
0: Have a great weekend. You're on K-Rock. See you.

0: Raven Lenay there, love me not. It's 4:44. Tim and Davo here to drive you home on K-Rock. For the next 20 minutes, just be advised that this is going to be heaps,
1: mm-hmm.
0: you know? Can you just calm it down for once?
1: Can you?
0: Nah. So, but at least one, I was just going to see if one of us could calm down because we're about to play this.
2: Whose team will take the win? Tim and Davo present The Draft. K-Rock.
1: Yeah, that's right. The most competitive time of the week, the draft, where you and I draft the best team in different categories.
0: Yes, that is right. And this week, stay with us. We have been inspired by the NFL game that took place in Melbourne today, as we just heard. 100,021 people were there. I assume millions and millions of dollars were made for the Victorian economy. Mm-hmm. So we love that. And there's lots of things about America that I think universally we don't like, right?
1: Yeah.
0: Some of the people, some of the things that go on in there. But there are some great things that have come out of America. So the category this week, and stay with us, is best American things.
1: Yeah, that's right.
0: Would you view that as what, like, America has created or things about America that have gone around the world?
1: All of the above, absolutely. Anything goes.
0: Okay, well, we take turns getting the first pick, and I have lucked into it this week.
1: Yeah, right.
0: And I'm very happy because with my first pick, and I was going to pick it regardless, but also taking it from you tastes just as good as it is. I am taking McDonald's.
1: Disgusting from you. Disgusting.
0: If I didn't take McDonald's, then people would think I'd be throwing the segment. It is the thing to come out of America.
1: All right. Well, for my first pick, I'm going to go with an icon, someone that I feel like a lot of people love. It's got to be Elvis Presley.
0: Wow. Okay. For my second pick of most iconic American things, I'm going to go Hollywood.
1: Wow.
0: I mean, it's like that's celebrities as we know it.
1: Yeah.
0: Hollywood. So, like, just the whole kit and caboodle.
1: Yeah. For my second pick, I'm going to go with Colonel Sanders.
0: I've heard rumours he's Japanese.
1: Well, not officially yet. It's a legend.
0: Okay. My third pick might be controversial.
1: Mm-hmm.
0: Iconic American things. I'm going freedom.
1: I wouldn't have thought so. Well, for my for my third pick, I'm going with the iconic, it's so hot right now, country music.
0: That's your only good pick.
1: No, it's not.
0: That's so good.
1: Think about it. Honky tonks, Tennessee whiskey, wow, wow, wow.
0: Wow, wow, wow, wow. I figured out you say wow, wow, wow when you've run out of things to say and you just want it to sound snazzy.
1: And I've figured out that you say a lot when you're bloody rambling on. But we don't
0: Wow, wow, wow. You nasty little cookie.
1: All right, come on.
0: All right.
2: Davo's team final.
1: Elvis Presley, Colonel Sanders, KFC, and country music. Well, that's what
0: okay.
1: I mean. Sorry. Don't you dare. And country music.
2: Tim's team final.
0: I have got McDonald's, Hollywood, and freedom. The greatest gift of all. 5-2-2-3-2-9-5-5. Give us a call. You decide who has drafted the best team of most iconic American things this week. You can shoot us a message as well on our socials, on our Instagram, at KROCK Geelong. It's The Draft. It's nasty. Mm-hmm. And an American icon now. We are playing Jesse McCartney. Beautiful soul. It's next in line to the national anthem. You're on KROCK 955.

0: That's Jesse McCartney there. Beautiful soul. It's 4:52. Tim and Davo here on K-Rock. Thanks to the Ponds. Get along to the Ponds for a great night out with friends.
1: Whose team will take the win? Tim and Davo present The Draft on K-Rock.
2: Yeah, that's right. It's time for The Draft, where things get ugly here in the studio as we choose the best things in different categories.
0: Yes, inspired by the NFL in Melbourne today between the Rams and the 49ers. And look, controversial, best American things. There's heaps of bad American things. I think we can all agree on that. But we are choosing to be a positive, shine a positive on things that...
2: Cha-cha-cha-cha.
0: Wow. We both believe we've drafted some great teams. Let's do a quick recap.
1: Davo's team final.
2: I've gone with Elvis Presley, Colonel Sanders, KFC, and country music.
0: And now, in particular, you wanted to show an example of the country music you're talking about.
2: Beautiful song by Chris Stapleton. You want to play
0: it?
3: Yeah.
0: That's all you get. Very good from you. Not as good as...
1: Tim's team final.
0: I went McDonald's, ooh, Hollywood, and Freedom. Can I tell you about who I didn't draft? My secondary list I really liked as well. So I had the Bald Eagle. Mm-hmm. I just feel like that represents America. I had Stone Cold Steve Austin.
2: Yeah.
0: Yeah. And then I had Stanley Tucci.
2: You always have Stanley Tucci. You find a way to weave him into any draft.
0: Iconic.
2: And you wonder why you keep losing.
0: I learned from my lesson. He's just on my subcategory. But someone is about to decide who has drafted the most iconic good things about America. All right. Krista in Corio.
4: Yeah.
0: Good afternoon to you.
4: Hello.
2: Now, Krista, I don't know. Have you heard the draft before? Because, mate, this means a lot.
4: I have heard it.
0: All right. I don't do so well at the draft. So
2: no, don't start your soft
0: 9 out of 10
2: mate.
0: Times Davo wins. So maybe the little Aussie battler gets the big American win. What do you reckon, Krista? Talk us through it.
4: Well, I think Davo did try really hard and her picks were good. Mm-hmm. But I don't think she can beat McDonald's and Hollywood.
0: Yeah, boom, there you go. And Freedom, don't forget Freedom.
2: No, Freedom was your poor choice.
4: Freedom.
2: You know that Freedom let you down, but you had McDonald's.
0: The score is 48-6. Davo still in the lead, but I'll take it. Krista, you're a star.
2: Well done.
0: What were you saying, Davo? Any more praise?
2: Oh, no, I was just going to say, yeah, even though I always win, like, I'm still unhappy about the loss.
0: I know. So it feels like twice a win. Krista, thank you very much. There you go. Not ignoring all the awful things about America. Just want to recap with that at the end as well. But, yeah, just a few shining lights coming on through.
1: Tim and Davo, K-Rock 955. The 2026 AFL Final Series is here. Now that the Cats have derailed the Blues train.
5: Dangerfield, he'll want to sniff a goal. He'll sniff a goal. He'll sniff a metric goal. Goal in the nine, Patrick Dangerfield.
1: Next in their sights are the Dockers in a Friday night semi-final blockbuster in Perth. Will Fremantle bounce back after a shock loss to the Hawks at home? Or will the Cats claw their way to another prelim? Tom King, Ben Casanilia, and Mark Neal bring you K-Rock Football live from Optus Stadium. 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
10: Good afternoon. Still a slow run in Grovedale on Torquay Road, just heading northbound after Pioneer Road. And it's banked up in Geelong West on the Hamilton Highway, heading eastbound after Shannon Ave. As we run out of Melbourne, still heavy on the Westgate Freeway coming out of the city. It's banked up at Williamstown Road. The Princess Freeway is also busy from the Westgate through to the Boingog Bend. 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
12: Fine tonight, tomorrow a partly cloudy one and 21. Broadcasting on Wadawurrung Country. Hi, I'm Rebecca McDonald. A Corio man is facing charges after a suspicious fire on Charlene Road. Emergency services were called to a rubbish fire that had spread to a home on August 11. Three residents managed to safely evacuate. A 56-year-old bailed to face the Geelong Magistrates Court next week. A man's been charged over a carjacking with a seven-month-old baby inside the vehicle near Swan Hill. It's alleged the 51-year-old took the vehicle after a struggle with the baby's mother. The infant was found later unhurt. A Subaru Outback has tried to drive through a shed door at a CFA station in Shelford. One of the volunteer members saw the incident happened yesterday morning, the brigade taking to social media saying the occupants of the vehicle fled shortly after. The state government's moving to decriminalise begging in Melbourne CBD. Similar moves have been made around the country. Lord Mayor Nick Rees says it should not be illegal.
13: I don't think it should be against the law to beg, but I also know that in practice, our community safety officers and police use that as a mechanism to say to beggars, hey, come on, mate, you can't do that, and let's get you connected with some services and get you some help.
12: Australia's remembering the day that changed the world, reflecting on the 9/11 terror attacks in the US 25 years ago. Anthony Albanese called for a pause to reflect on the darkest of days, which claimed almost 3,000 lives, including 10 Australians. And disappointment for fans of the Spice Girls who'd been hoping for a reunion announcement. A cryptic announcement video turned out to be for a box set of singles.
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12: Geelong and Fremantle are preparing for their do or die semi-final in Perth tonight. The Cats go in unchanged while the Dockers have made two changes. The other semi-final is between Brisbane and Adelaide tomorrow. The San Francisco 49ers have taken the NFL win over LA Rams at the G. The 49ers winning 27-7. Debo Samuel telling Seven, it was great to get the win after spending time in Melbourne.
14: We was out here for a week. It was a business trip. We enjoyed the city. I don't think you can fly 16 hours and be ready to play.
12: And in tennis, Elina Rybakina's beaten Coco Gauff to secure a title showdown with defending champ Aryna Sabalenka in the US Open.
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12: Fine tonight, tomorrow partly cloudy 21, Sunday showers increasing 24. Right now it's 16 and you're up to date with Tim and Davo for your drive home.
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17: Yeah, good afternoon, happy Friday, sunny skies. What a way to take us into the weekend. We're Tim and Davo here on K-Rock. Massive week, dude.
18: Yeah, I mean, I just got a premiership tattoo for the Cats on my upper thigh.
17: It's been on your body for about 4 hours. How's it feeling?
18: Yeah, it's nice. It was great. Lockie at Evolved Inc. really sorted me out. There is a video up on our socials, K-Rock Geelong. Go and check it out.
17: I think we should mention as well, I think it's implied that you have heaps of tattoos.
18: Yeah.
17: You know, but for people that didn't know, you do have quite a fair few tattoos. So it's not like this. The tattoo itself isn't crazy.
18: No.
17: But the message behind it is.
18: Well, yeah, it says Geelong Cats Premiers 2026. Bit riding on tonight for me.
17: What would you do if they hypothetically didn't win the flag this year?
18: Hypothetically, obviously, I don't want to even go down there because we're Sean manifesting the win.
17: We are.
18: Look, I would probably cross out the 6 out of 7 because next year, if they don't do it this year, it's got to be next year. 6-7.
17: There we go. Finally, we hit it right. I don't think we've ever hit a 6-7 correctly. Dave, also today, before we went to get a tattoo, we went and checked out the NFL and watched the... We didn't go to the game, we went to a pub. And we checked it out. The Rams lost to their 49ers. 100,021 people at the MCG. Just nuts.
18: It's so many people. Imagine trying to get out of there. That's what I think about.
17: The traffic.
18: That's how you know that you're getting older, isn't it? Okay. You're like, wow, that'd be a nightmare.
17: Yeah, if you didn't pre-book parking, don't worry about it. Davo, there is something I need to talk to you about because I think we've seen a lot of different versions of Davo, you know, on our socials, on radio. There's the happy Davo. There's the scary Davo.
18: What else you got?
17: There's a version of you that I haven't met, and I'm actually terrified of her.
18: Okay.
17: And I think you'd agree that people wouldn't want to meet this version of Davo.
18: All right.
17: Can I introduce you to her up next?
18: Excellent.
17: All right. It's Tim and Davo. Oh, shawty. We'll get to it. Get low on the way. It's Tim and Davo. You're on K-Rock.

0: Flo Rida, T-Pain there, getting low for your Friday. It's 10 past five. We're Tim and Davo here on K-Rock. And Davo, I feel like after 12 months now, we see you. Mate, and that's alarming for you, I can see.
1: I'm concerned. I hate being perceived.
0: Yeah.
1: But I

0: And it's like I've said, I'm a massive fan of Dave, but I want to know Lauren. You know, who's Lauren? I see Lauren off air. We don't get Lauren on air. But Dave-O, I think, like, we've pretty much, it's pretty crystal clear, you're quite competitive. Mm-hmm. You're up for famously anything.
1: Famously up for anything.
0: We're always, you know, having a laugh. You're ripping in. You care. You're passionate.
1: Mm-hmm.
0: I realize, see, I know every version of Dave-O. After 12 months in this job, you get to know someone really quickly. I've met every version of you. And I realized I haven't met this one version of you.
1: Yeah.
0: And it's board game Dave-O.
1: Yeah. She's a different beast, that's for sure.
0: Beast is a great way to describe it, because I don't imagine she's a calm, cool, calm and collected little lamb, you know?
1: Well, there's a line with board games for me, because if it's like something like Settlers of Catan.
0: Great game.
1: Forget about it. Like, that's, look at the board. Too many details, too much going on. I'm a big picture girly and I'm not going to be playing a game like that. Will give you nothing.
0: So that doesn't bring out like the worst version of yourself?
1: No.
0: What games do bring out the worst? Because like I was thinking Monopoly, but I don't know if you've got the patience for Monopoly.
1: I don't.
0: Yeah. But I could definitely see you if you did commit to it and like you get a bit ahead and like people owe you money. You're like, oh, it's not my fault. You're poor. Like, literally. I can see that coming out of you.
1: No, a game that would really bring out the worst in me would be Hungry, Hungry Hippos. Just going nuts. Going ham sanger, yeah, trying to get those bloody little balls in the Hungry Hippo's mouth.
0: Okay. And that's like the board's obviously moving across the table for that point. How do you, any other game that, I don't think I reckon, is it Uno?
1: Uno, yeah. Uno. Awful. I'm the worst version of myself when I'm playing Uno.
0: Why? Why in particular?
1: Competitive. And also when you're making someone pick up four.
0: Do you, I know that it's not in the official rules, but do you do multiple pickups? So like say if you put down a pickup four, I put down a pickup four and we're playing with like Jack and Beck in the newsroom, then one of them's got to pick up eight.
1: Yeah.
0: Great. Cause like where's
1: stacks
0: the,
1: on.
0: Yeah. Where's the fun in not doing that? I know after feedback from every member of my family and friendship circle that Monopoly is not the game if you want to have like a good time with me.
1: Yeah.
0: Because I do love long thinking and I love long strategy. And early on it looks like I'm not thriving, but it's all in the plan. And I've got the stubborn patience for Monopoly and I've played like an 8-9 hour game and you just grind them down.
1: See, you always say that I'm so competitive, but you are also disgustingly competitive, Tim.
0: Yeah.
1: And you show it in different ways. Like you just heard me screaming and carrying on. Like that's me.
0: I get quiet.
1: You get quiet, but your ears go purple. Like they are furious. Like you are so angry on the inside.
0: You know how poker players, they wear shades to hide their eyes so people can't see whether I'd wear earmuffs.
1: You would have to.
0: Because otherwise everyone would know that I'm furious. Is because they'd be piping hot red purple.
1: Yeah.
0: Thought we could open the phones on 5223295. What board game brings out the worst in you? Like sometimes because you hear like, oh no, in our family we don't play this. Like in my wife's family, we don't play Settlers of Catan anymore because of my wife's brother.
1: Right.
0: And like he was teaching everyone the game and he's like, we're all having fun. And then my mother-in-law got quite close to winning and the shift in that man, he changed everything and it was over in like 20 minutes because he was like, well, I won't lose to my mum. I absolutely won't. And then it happened a second time and we were like, Nathaniel, we're not going to play this again because you made Marianne cry.
1: Nathaniel, please.
0: You made Marianne cry and your mum's upset with you. 5223295. What board game brings out the worst in you? Give us a call. You're on K-Rock.

0: 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It's 5:18. Tim and Davo here to drive you home on K-Rock. And we are unlocking the worst versions of our listeners, Davo, which is not something you often find. But it has purpose. It has meaning because we're talking about board games that open up the worst version of yourself.
1: Yeah, like I think when you're a competitive person, like sometimes you just can't help getting a little bit carried away.
0: And like what, when people made all these games, did they want people sitting around going, well played, you know, well, you had me there, sir. Brava, brava. No, they want you to grab your cousin by the throat and say, what do you think someone like you could do to me after they drew 20 on you in Uno, you know?
1: Because yeah.
0: Uno's one for you. Hungry Hippos is also one, which is so
1: Hungry
0: funny.
1: Hungry Hippos sends me wild. Try and grab that. You're like,
0: is it?
1: Going nuts.
0: Is like charades and like Pictionary, do they count? Because I get a bit lippy during those.
1: Yeah, you would. See, you paint this picture of me, but Tim, I'm holding up a mirror to you, my
0: 100%.
1: Friend. Your competitive little rat over there with your red ears going nuts.
0: It's one of those things, it's like you find yourself like blacked out, screaming at your mum like she's like she hasn't raised you your whole life, but it's like, I can't believe you've done this to me.
1: No, no, no.
0: Yeah, and so, but there's something within us, and we want to unlock it. If you're listening right now, Sam's in Cario. Sam, what board game brings out the worst in you?
2: Well, there's two. The first one is Rummy Cub. So you've got the smiley face. There's two in there that you can get, and if you get those, that helps dramatically. But to get out onto the game, onto the board, you've got to get 30 points. And some people hold back until they've got like more than 30 and then just smash all the tiles at once. Then sort of upsets a few people. And then you've got Skippo, which is very similar to that, where you've got the Skippo, which you can use as any number. So you can keep them in your hand and hold them. And yeah, so it gets a bit competitive when you want to hold your tiles or your card back and yeah.
1: Are you someone that does that or do you just get furious when other people do
2: absolutely.
1: It?
2: Absolutely.
1: Oh, she's on it, yeah.
0: See.
2: Oh, yeah. I'd love to piss people off.
0: Good, good. Thank you for that. I remember, I think it was New Year's Eve, like 2 years ago, my wife and I were like, oh, well, we're not going out, so let's just, we'll stay up and we'll play some board games. Just, we're sitting on the bed playing Uno and my wife finished on, like, not a number card.
1: Oh, no.
0: Oh, no. And I ruined New Year's Eve, but she ruined it by doing something like that during the game, and we didn't end up speaking for the rest of the year. And it brings out that awful side of you, doesn't it, Sam?
2: Well, it would, but I didn't think with Uno that you could finish on like not a number.
0: You
2: like
0: can't.
2: It has to be a number to finish on. Look. So to finish on like a skip or a reverse or anything like that, yeah, I'd be flipping bananas too.
1: Yeah, and I don't want to stack on Jess, your wife, your beautiful wife.
0: No, she deserves it. Because
1: you're not meant to end
0: it.
1: On that game, that part of the game. See? And if anyone disagrees, give us a call.
0: Absolutely. Well, Sam, thank you very much.

0: Corey Ellis there. Love song. It's 5:28. Tim and Davo here on K-Rock. Just quickly before we talk about what's up next, I've just received some text messages from my lovely wife who believes I'm trying to defame her when we're talking about board games and Uno.
1: Yep.
0: She was like, does everyone know about you being Monopoly and you're the worst? And I was like, yeah, if you didn't already assume, I spoke about that I am the worst and that I am a bad sport when it comes to board games.
1: You're very, very competitive and your ears go purple when you get mad.
0: Yes, but my wife wronged me on New Year's Eve 2024 and I won't forget about it in the game of Uno where she finished with a wild card compared to a number card. And that is fact. And we've ended the year not speaking to each other.
1: And look, we all did stacks on your gorgeous, gorgeous wife, Jess. I said, that's wrong. You can't end on that.
0: Yep.
1: Our beautiful caller also said the same.
0: Yep.
1: But what's Jess's defense here?
0: She thinks that, she claims that I was...
1: Your beautiful wife.
0: She claims I was aware of the rule before the game, and I just think that's ludicrous, that I would agree to something as hideous as that.
1: Jess, that's not what I wanted to hear. Because I want to support her.
0: I know, because you disdain me and you're trying to get... You're trying to move into my shed. And I can't have that because I don't want you living in my shed.
1: It would be nice though, wouldn't it?
0: For you. No, the show, boy, is it thanks to the Ponds. Get along to the Ponds for a great night out with friends. Happy hour's on right now until 7 o'clock. Go and watch the footy tonight. Mm-hmm. $7 schooners, big screen outside, nice and warm inside as well.
1: I'm getting nervous about the game tonight. Cats versus Frio in Perth. 150th game for Baz. Beautiful Baz.
0: Nothing to be nervous about. You and Daz, you and Baz have been messaging on Instagram today.
1: No, don't say that.
0: How's he feeling? How's he feeling? What's the correspondence you've had with him? If you've seen our Instagram story, you know that you guys are quite close. So when he messages you, it's quite a calm,
1: it's
0: normal
1: just chill.
0: Thing.
1: Yeah.
0: But yeah, if you haven't seen it, there's a video of Davo freaking out that Bailey Smith messaged her on Instagram.
1: Replied to my story that I'd tagged him in.
0: Yeah. But what I wasn't able to film was you screaming, running up and down the hallway. Someone legitimately thought there was a fire in the building.
1: I'm an independent woman, for goodness sakes.
0: Not anymore. Anyway, Davo, coming up next, we're going to look at the biggest trending stories of the day. Obviously, the biggest story of the day is the NFL in Melbourne. The result of the game, who cares, really? We want to know about the other stuff. We'll give you all the details up next here on K-Rock.
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3: It's still looking busy through Grovedale on Colac Road, just heading northbound. Otherwise, a quick look at Geelong West is banked up heading eastbound on the Hamilton Highway just after Shannon Ave. Your run out of Melbourne is a slow one on the Westgate Freeway, looking busy at Williamstown Road. The Princess Freeway is banked up from the Westgate through to the Point Cook Bend. 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
2: I love reality TV.
0: Tell you what, Davo, big day today up the highway, up the M1 in Melbourne. Just casually, over 100,000 people got into the MCG for a 10:30 game of NFL, American football, between the LA Rams and the San Francisco 49ers.
3: It's pretty crazy. I mean, I was having a look into the game, and apparently this is the seventh biggest crowd the NFL have ever had.
0: Just in their entire history.
3: For a regular game in a season. Yeah. Isn't that crazy?
0: In Australia.
3: Right here in Australia. Very first game of the season for them as well, which is just really cool that it was here in Australia.
0: Yeah, the 49ers, they won by 20. It was 27-7 against the Rams. And the Rams are one of the favourite teams to go to the Super Bowl. The two different tactics I saw. So the San Francisco 49ers were here for just over a week.
3: Mm-hmm.
0: The Rams literally got in yesterday morning, tried to stay on American time zone. So a lot of them would have gone to bed straight after the game and treated it like it was their Thursday night. They're actually only going to be gone for 72 hours realistically in American time.
3: It's crazy. The jet lag when you come back from America is pretty full on. So yeah. I can only imagine them getting up. They would have felt like they were all over the shop. But hey, they did a great game. We actually got a call from Brendan from Kerr Lewis,
0: yes.
3: Who was someone that won a couple of tickets.
0: Through K-Rock
3: here. And he said it was the best day ever. He said getting out was a little bit hard, 100,000 people. But, you know, other than that, a fantastic time.
0: I imagine as well getting to the game. Like, imagine the regular Melbourne commute plus all those people trying to get to the G. But what we really love, yes, there was some football that happened and there were some big names and they were doing all this stuff. But one of the big talking points was the halftime entertainment, because essentially we treated it like Australia's own little mini Super Bowl, right?
3: Yes.
0: We had the Jonas Brothers. Joe almost didn't get there because his flights kept getting cancelled from London. But he got there. You didn't think Kevin had it in him to lead?
3: No.
0: Out of Nick and Joe.
3: Imagine if Kevin had to lead. We would have thought, oh, no. They would have had to recruit. Yeah. Who, like Matt Corby or someone, to jump in?
0: Yeah, the unofficial Jonas Brother. But they rocked it. They opened up with genuinely one of their best songs, but one of the best songs from the 2000s.

0: bit of burning up. And then obviously when they reformed back in 2017, Davo, they hit us with Sucker. But the big talking point, they essentially sang the national anthem, didn't they, Davo?
1: It wasn't Untouched by the Veronicas and it wasn't Advance Australia Fair, but it was The Voice.

0: just massive. What a tribute to John Farnham.
1: I mean, yeah, they haven't got anything on Johnny Boy, though, have they?
0: No, absolutely not. But they rocked it. I hope it becomes an annual or like an every second year thing. I did see the NFL's going to like Paris, Mexico, Germany, I think London as well. So, like, they're doing a big tour. They're like, hey, let's get our game out there. I personally have no idea how it works.
1: No. I've read just some stats before and I thought, I'm not even going to repeat that. I sound like I'm talking a different language.
0: But we loved it and hopefully it does come back again. If you want to see that story and everything else that is trending, head to our website, krock.com.au. Let's get into a bit of Ella Langley now. Be Her. It is 5:43. We're Tim and Davo driving you home. You're on K-Rock.

0: It is Tim and Davo here to drive you home on K-Rock 955. And Davo, what a big day it has been.
1: It certainly has. I was running my mouth last week and I've ended up with a Cats Premiership tattoo for 2026.
0: A pre-premiership tattoo.
1: Yeah.
0: Because you got it this afternoon. It says Geelong Cats Premiers 2026. And there's a semi-final, a preliminary final and a grand final still to play.
1: I know. There's another three games for the Cats to get through. But also, it's Bailey Smith's 150th and he wouldn't let me down today.
0: No, he wouldn't let you down. And we have coined a new phrase because the whole purpose of this tattoo is we are Sean
1: manifesting
0: a giant win tonight and all the way through to the grand final that one day in September. Earlier this afternoon, we got to listen to you getting the tattoo. We went to Little Mallop Street. Lockie and the team at Evolved Inc. They took care of you. There is a video on our socials right now at K-Rock Geelong. There's going to be a photo there really soon as well, so you can get a nice close HD view of this tattoo, which is on your upper thigh.
1: Gorgeous, yeah.
0: let's have a listen back in case you missed it earlier this afternoon. It was a massive list. We put it in our randomizer. Let's have a listen to where the tattoo was going to be. Are you ready, Davo, to find out where you'll be getting the pre-premiership tattoo? Again, it says Geelong Cats Premiers 2026.
1: Palms are sweaty, knees weak, arms are heavy. Let's go.
2: Neck. Back of the neck.
1: Oh, my God.

0: thigh.
1: Upper thigh was, I was praying for a neck tattoo.
2: Oh, I think that would have been a real, like, I would have done it because obviously said it famously, I'm up for anything, but I would have,
3: changed
2: I know
3: your
2: I,
3: life.
2: I might have changed my life a bit. So look, upper thigh, I think, was a great compromise.
1: Okay.
2: No one's seeing that.
1: I was really quietly hopeful for like a forearm or like an outer arm. I really thought that would have been a great place, but upper thigh it was. Today we went on an excursion, didn't we, Davo? Because you're a woman of your word.
2: Yeah, we certainly did. We went to Evolved Inc. on Little Mallop Street and caught up with Lockie.
1: Let's have a listen to Davo's pre-premiership tattoo.
4: So we're here.
2: Yeah.
4: We're at Evolved Inc.
2: We are.
4: That's Lockie.
2: Yeah.
4: And you're getting the tattoo.
2: And I'm nervous.
4: Like, actually?
2: Yeah. I love the Cats, and I think the Cats are going to win the flag, so it's literally fine. We're manifesting. We're Sean manifesting. A win for the Cats this year. So look, hey, it's going to be fine. So how many premiership tattoos have you done, Lockie?
5: I've done a few premiership tattoos when the team has actually won, but none before they've won. So this is a first.
2: Excellent. Do you think this is a good idea?
5: Yes.
2: Look, they've got three more games to win, guys. Three more games. Just some big games. Big games, but just three. Like I said, I didn't feel anything. I haven't felt anxiety like that for a while. Wow, wow, wow. Can I get you to give me a me yow?
5: Nah.
2: Yeah, they go, meow, meow, meow.
1: It started with a meow. It ended with a meow.
2: Yeah.
1: And Davo, you have got the pre-premiership tattoo. Incredible stuff.
2: Oh, my goodness.
1: You're braver than most. There's a video on our socials at K-Rock Geelong now. Can you chuck up a photo as well just of the tattoo as well?
2: Because I can do that.
1: Some incredible fine line work from Lockie there. And like he said, he's been a tattoo artist for a long time. Never seen anything like it. Davo, you're a unicorn.
2: Thank you so much. And honestly, the Cats tonight, a bit's riding on it for me, I would just say, like my upper thigh. but let's hope they take the win. Baz, 150 games. Let's go, Catters!
0: Tim and Davo for the drive home. K-Rock.

0: It is Tim and Davo here to drive you home on K-Rock this afternoon. That's us done and dusted for a Friday, for a week.
1: Good time.
2: All right.
1: Adios.
0: Adios indeed. And a few unanswered questions to take us into the weekend that make me personally feel a little bit nervous, Davo.
3: I don't know what you're talking about.
0: Oh, well, earlier this afternoon, great mate Jess swung by with her beautiful little boy, Ravi, who is going to turn one in the next month or so. And Jess announced, we've known this for a little bit, but Jess announced that she's going to be hanging up the headphones and not coming back to the show. And it's all very exciting news. Obviously, we love her. We're going to miss her. But it's an exciting goodbye.
3: Yeah, and
0: it's,
3: of course.
0: And it's a see you around, not a goodbye,
3: yeah,
0: really.
3: Yeah, but of course, Jess is having the best time with Ravi. Yep. And honestly, you know, she's in her prime right now, thriving as a mum.
0: Yes, and Ravi's a beautiful little boy. So we'll probably chuck up a video on our socials over the next few days of Jess and saying goodbye to her, but it does leave a gaping hole. I could have picked better words.
3: Don't look at me like that as you said that.
0: It leaves a question, Davo.
3: Yeah.
0: Of your contract.
3: There's so many things you could say.
0: Your contract expires in a week.
3: Yeah.
0: You've yet to indicate if you want to stay here.
3: Mm-hmm.
0: I will let you softly know that'd be great.
3: Oh, that's nice. I think you could give me a little bit more, though. We'll see.
0: This is the crap that I was worried about. What's this? We'll see business.
3: Well, look, let's have a chat on Monday. Let's have a proper chat.
0: Okay.
3: You can tell me, you know, you can actually say some nice things to me and see if I want to stay. We'll just see, I guess.
0: Well, I'll think about it over the weekend. We'll see how I'm feeling this weekend.
3: Right.
0: I was worried you'd push me to this corner.
3: Well, I've got a bit on my brain at the moment because the Cats tonight are taking on Frio in Perth.
0: Yep, a massive semi-final. You've got that premiership tattoo, so they're going to win. They have to win because of the tattoo.
3: Let's go, Cats.
0: 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It's a great night out with friends at the Ponds. We'll see you Monday afternoon. Until then, do us a favour. Take it easy.
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20: K-Rock traffic.
21: Still a slow run in town on the Trove Terrace, just heading southbound approaching Briary Street. Otherwise, have your look on the Hamilton Highway. It's banked up eastbound in Geelong West, just after Shannon Ave. As we run out of Melbourne, it's looking good on the Westgate Freeway. As for the Princess Freeway, a slow run from the Westgate through to the Point Cook Bend. 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
24: Fine tonight, a partly cloudy one tomorrow and 21. Broadcasting on Wadawurrung Country, good evening, I'm Rebecca McDonald. Emergency services have been called to a crash in the Brisbane Ranges. It's understood a truck has hit a tree on Geelong Balan Road at Dirty Warra just after 4:30 this afternoon. Ben Carroll's demanding the opposition explain why it backflipped on its support for the work-from-home legislation, siding with the crossbench. The bill will be scrutinised by a parliamentary committee, which is due to report back by October. But the Premier's refusing to add another extra week of parliament before the election.
25: They have been pretending all along to support work-from-home, and what's been proven is that Jess Wilson has taken the playbook of Peter Dutton and has now does not support work-from-home. It is up to her to explain why they did not support the bill.
24: A local CFA's been hit with an attempted ram raid. The Shelford Brigade's taken to social media saying it happened yesterday morning before the occupants of a white Subaru Outback fled the scene. The shed's roller door has been damaged. Australia's domestic spy agencies disrupted more than a dozen activities which could have led to terror attacks since last December's Bondi massacre. ASIO says they've stopped some concerning behaviour before it could escalate. Two organisations are continuing the push for regional centres in Geelong for their respective sports. Tennis Victoria says a proposed complex in Armstrong Creek is an infrastructure priority ahead of November's election, calling on candidates to support the case for a 20-court facility. Football Victoria is also calling on the council to develop a hub at Sutcliffe Reserve in Corio. And a 70s TV show is being revived for the big screen. Producers have confirmed the cop show Hawaii Five-O is being turned into a movie.
19: Goddings, Geelong's Kubota dealer. 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
24: Semi-final action with Fremantle and Geelong preparing the do or die contest in Perth. The Cats unchanged with Sam Dacone still out of the side. Nathan O'Driscoll and Brandon Walker making way for Judd McVie and Corey Wagner for the Dockers. Geelong's Chloe Shears says she's happy to be back playing after time on the sidelines through injury.
0: It's just part of the journey that I've been on and where I've come from, and hopefully I'll continue to keep building those minutes, but at the moment it seems to be working and that's all that I care about.
24: The Cats AFLW squad take on Adelaide tomorrow. And San Francisco have emerged winners of the NFL season opener, the LA Rams at the G. The 49ers taking the match 27-7 in front of a crowd of over 100,000.
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24: Fine tonight, tomorrow partly cloudy and 21. Sunday showers increasing 24. Right now it's 13 and it's time for Tom and Loggy up late.
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1: Good evening. Less than an hour now until we go live to Optus Stadium over in Perth for the Cats taking on the Dock. It's going to be huge.
3: Come on, Catters. And in this Friday, another huge one for us. Clack That makes a return. It's a fun little game where I clack some clacking sounds and you have to guess what song is playing.
1: Yeah, I know. Mm. It sounds easy. It's not. It's a tough game.
3: It's easy for me because I know what the song is.
1: Also, we have been on the hunt for Kieran's all week. Yeah. It's a name that has sort of fallen by the wayside, but we thought they've got to be Kieran's out there.
3: Yeah.
1: And we just keep getting developments. We find junior Kieran's. We've found Kieran's that are over the other side of the peninsula or on the other peninsula, over the other side of the state. And just so much to keep up to date with. Another development this evening or slash this morning, and it came out of left field. I didn't expect it, to be honest.
3: Yeah, exactly. Also, in this hour, if you're going to spend money, make sure the zero is in the right spot.
1: Oh, yeah.
3: Just a little warning story.
1: It happens. All right, all that on the way this hour. It is Tom and Loggy up late thanks to the brand new Mimosa displays you find open in Armstrong Estate. 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Kicking it off with Tame Impala. This is Loser on K-Rock.

0: Didn't get enough this morning? We've got you sorted with Tom and Lockie up late on K-Rock 955. 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
1: So I want to go to Perth and then to Bali.
2: Okay.
1: And then back to Perth.
2: Classy.
1: Sorry, I know you love it.
2: It's the FIFO highway.
1: Indeed. It's the pickup highway, mate. And a girl, she is a bit of an influencer, I guess. Her name's Hayley Davis, right? Mm-hmm. She just went to Bali with her best friend and her family. And then she had a whole bunch of other friends come over. And this was on New Year's Eve, right? So she's just opening up about this, but this was New Year's Eve. She was there. And then her other mates were like, we're going to come and spend it with you too.
2: Cool.
1: She's like, cool, cool, cool.
2: Yeah.
1: Right? Anyway, she decided they didn't have anywhere to go. And she decided that she went to this Atlas Super Club in Kuta.
2: Cool.
1: Right? And there was an American rapper performing and she was like, you know what? I'm going to secure a luxury day bed at the venue and she's about to tell us what it all involves, right? But the thing is, if you've ever been traveling before, sometimes you can get a bit confused with conversion rates and whatnot.
2: And currency and stuff.
1: And, you know, sometimes you think, if you haven't been to Vegas, you think that a day bed is just somewhere where you can just rock up.
2: Mm.
1: But no, you have to pay for the privilege for the day bed.
2: Is she in Vegas or is she in Bali?
1: She's in Bali, but that's what I'm saying. You know when you go to these resort-style places?
2: Yeah.
1: First time I learnt about day bed culture was in Las Vegas because
2: right,
1: they have
2: okay.
1: pool party etiquette, right?
2: Right?
1: You can't just sit down. It's not like when you go to the pool here at Cadinia Park.
2: Oh,
1: but you can't just sit down and enjoy the pool. No, no, no. You have to pay for the privilege. So it's New Year's Eve. She's got some mates. She's gone to Kuta and she's like, I'm going to request this little area. And here's what happened.
3: I found this day bed at Atlas, right next to the stage. Had its own private pool. It was just insane. We're like getting to vodka. We're getting shishas, getting like, oh my God, drinks left, right and center. The waiter's coming over to us, giving us food. We're getting burgers, chips, everything, oysters, you name it. Everything. We are

0: literally living like the rich. We said to the waiter, we're gonna go, and she's like, oh no, got so much more money. She couldn't really say it though, because she couldn't really speak English. And I'm like, oh, keep it as a tip. At first I thought I got hacked, and I checked my bank. $10,650 has been taken out of my account.
1: Oh, wow.
0: That daybed that I thought that daybed was $1,650. That daybed was $10,650.
1: Oh, my
0: goodness.
1: And that
0: tip that I was going to give the waiter, that tip was $7,000.
2: The waiter came back over and said, you've still got $7,000 left. Don't leave. And she was like, nah, just keep it as a tip. Like, it's fine.
1: Oh.
2: They were plying them. The people at the venue were like, here, take these bottles of alcohol. Take them with you. Right, they're like, we don't care. Because they were so worried at the venue. They're like, why are they leaving us with all this money? But she didn't know. She didn't put two and two together, right?
1: So, she's supposed to be spending $10,600 worth and so
2: yeah, but she
1: they
2: paid
1: were
2: going to
1: leave
2: it.
1: At the 3,600
2: yes.
1: mark.
2: Yes, right? So they were giving them all bottles of alcohol, yeah. And she said that her and her mates were going down the street. They're like, we were over it. We don't even want to drink anymore. And they were giving away all these bottles. The bottles of tequila, they Googled it, was $600
1: oh my
2: a
1: God,
2: bottle.
1: And she's paying for all of
2: and
1: it.
2: And she's paid for it. She's paid for it.
1: No.
2: So what you need when you travel is a dumb friend. That's what you need.
1: Yeah.
2: That's the secret.
1: Yeah, dumb rich friend.
2: Yeah.
1: And not just when you travel, just in general. That'd be great. Thank you.

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1: Going to the UK for this one, mate. Where 23-year-old Chloe Neal and her now husband, Connor, who is 26, just got married.
2: Okay.
1: Well done. Congrats to them. The exciting thing here for them and for you, but probably no one else, is they managed to host their dream wedding on a micro budget.
2: Okay. I love those stories.
1: Less than $1,000.
2: Wow. Okay, so everyone paid for their own food and drinks, clearly. Well, they didn't provide food and drinks.
1: Well, here we go. They tied the knot at Ipswich Town Hall.
2: Okay.
1: Right. Rather than splashing out on traditional large-scale celebration, which, again, is tough for you given your ethnicity.
2: Yeah.
1: The size of your family.
2: Plus, I'm just so loved. Like, it's, you know, I don't want to leave anyone out.
1: No, you're right. You are very busy. Mm-hmm. You're always busy. Whenever I'm like, hey, I'm coming to Ocean Grove.
2: I've got the next seven minutes.
1: I'll be there in, you know, a week or so.
2: Unfortunately, I'm busy. Sorry about that. Yeah, that happens.
1: Rather than splashing out, they focused their budget on the things that mattered most to them, and then friends and family helped keep the costs down.
2: Oh, okay. They're one of you. They're one of your people.
1: Yeah, they described it as intimate, relaxed, and very personal. Wasn't a huge wedding. Didn't want to spend thousands and thousands of pounds on one day. Had a budget in mind. Wanted to get married quickly. Okay.
2: Yeah, that's fair. And that's it's your day. Do what you wish.
1: Yeah.
2: But if you're inviting people and you're not feeding them.
1: Yeah. Well.
2: That's where I draw the line.
1: We got married 5 months after knowing each other.
2: Love is real. When you know, you know.
1: God, how did they not have time to save up for a wedding? So they made a lot of the decorations themselves, which, I mean, when I, like, you know, for the way, however it turned out, our wedding was a lot of fun and we made a lot of the stuff.
2: Yeah,
1: so,
2: beautiful.
1: And do you know what? I was so happy to get my weekends back because it's so much. The glue gun.
2: DIY.
1: Oh, my God, I'm a whiz with a glue gun. So they set it all up themselves at the town hall. They bought secondhand rings. And the cake that they got was from M&S, which cost £40.
2: I thought you were going to say M&M, which was $3.50 a bag.
1: No, M&S I think is a supermarket, right?
2: Okay.
1: So supermarket cake, secondhand rings, £70 on decorations from Amazon that they set up themselves.
2: Yep.
1: The food bill, this is where we're moving, right? Oh, cake stand cost them £12 as well.
2: Okay, beautiful.
1: Food bill was remarkably low thanks to an arrangement with their reception venue and their paying guests.
2: Yeah, nah. So you know what? Don't have a party. Just elope. Sorry, is it the Macedonian in me? Don't invite me somewhere and then expect... Sorry, I'm just going to calm down and let you finish the story.
1: It was around £1,000 in total, but because it was a last-minute arrangement, we were open with our guests beforehand, everyone was happy to pay for their own meal.
2: Sure they were. So happy. You barely got mentioned in any messages behind your back.
1: The couple's personal contribution towards the food, £78. So that's their two main courses.
2: Mate, this is your people. I don't know.
1: No, like, I'm saying to you, like, this is not my people. Is this the only way it's going to happen?
2: This is not my people. I would never do this. No.
1: I'm bringing it to the table because I'm concerned that this is the only way it's going to happen for you.
2: I will make you pay for your meal because you will be working at my wedding. But apart from that, everyone else will get it for free.
1: Yeah. I'll have to dance for the people after after dinner. I'll do private dancer on my own.
2: Yes.
1: Private dancer. But no, if you do make me pay for my food at your wedding, we're not friends anymore.
2: That's completely fine. And if you give me $30 as a present, we're not friends anymore.
0: Tom and Loggy up late. Catch the guys from 6 a.m.

0: stuff this morning. 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
2: Your trip inbound to Geelong from the Westgate Freeway down the Princes Freeway is sitting at 58 minutes with minor congestion from Altona North through to the Point Cook Bend and no disruptions on tonight's V-Line service if you're heading into Melbourne for the weekend. 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

0: didn't get enough this morning? We've got you sorted with Tom and Lottie up late on K-Rock 955. 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
1: You have been searching for Kieran's because you were hanging out with your mate Kieran in Lara the other day and you were like, Kieran's kind of not really a popular name. And I assume it's gone the way of the dodo. So we put the call out for Kieran's in the area and we've found one in Belmont. There's another one that spells it with a C.
2: North Geelong. Yeah.
1: We found a Kieran under 12, which was cool. Another Kieran that spells it with an E-N?
2: E-N is over in Frankston.
1: Yeah. So we're getting a cool little map of Kieran's at the moment. Mm. And then I have to say thank you so much to Anna that called yesterday and said, oh, I've got another one for you.
2: Oh, cool.
1: Now, this Kieran actually lives in Tarneit, so a little bit further away.
2: But I mean, we also had a Kieran from Portland, so we're going either way.
1: Oh, I forgot about the Kieran from Portland,
2: so
1: right?
2: So can I just say, just for clarity, right, we are on the search. We're not just looking for Kieran's, but we're also looking for Kieran's, Kieran's and Kieran's, right?
1: So
2: you can hear the different spelling there as I've done it. There's the A, there's the I, there's the A, there's the E, there's the O, and then there's the CIA.
1: Yeah, and I have to say, before I get to this, Kieran, thank you so much to Kathy that sent us a photo of someone, Kieran, on Tipping Point last night.
2: Oh.
1: That was really good too.
2: Brilliant.
1: We are also getting a lot of different Kieran content.
2: AJ did mention that he went to school with a guy called Kieran.
1: Yes, exactly. So we are getting a little bit of other information. However, Anna said, I've got a Kieran in Tarneit. And she's a female. A female Kieran. She spells it K-I-R-N.
2: Ah, Kieran.
1: Yes.
2: Like kiln.
1: Kind of.
2: But Kieran.
1: Kieran.
2: There's nothing between the R and the N.
1: K-I-R-N. She said it's an Indian name. And she said that's her mate. So we finally can tick the box of a female Kieran.
2: Lady Kieran.
1: Lady Kieran.
2: We've had man Kieran, lady Kieran, junior Kieran.
1: Yes.
2: Can we have a really old Kieran? Does anybody know a Kieran that's over the age of 80?
1: No, I don't think it continues after this week. I think it's... Unless we throw a Kieran party for Kierans only. Oh my God. I mean, it's an option. How far do we want to take this, really?
2: I don't hate this idea. 5223295. Do you think we should have a Kieran party for just Kierans?
1: We're not doing that.
2: We won't even be there because we're not Kieran.
1: We're not. So how can we facilitate such
2: things? It's a very exclusive club.
0: Tom and Loggy in the evening.
3: Just go with it.
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0: love it so much. As soon as it starts, the first beat. Oh,
1: God.
0: Just gets me. Well done, mate.
1: Yeah, I just clack a song and you have to guess it.
0: Yeah.
1: And sometimes you're so bad at it that people call up.
0: 5223 2955 if you want to be part of Team Clack That. We would love your help because chances are I'm going to need it.
1: Yeah, we've got movie tickets to give away, so why not?
0: Yeah, we'll send you to see Resident Evil. That's in cinema September 17. Thrilling, terrifying. And it's based on the game, so that's cool.
1: All right. So this song, I'm going to give you a little bit into it before I hit the chorus, okay?
0: Okay,
1: just to give you a little bit more.
0: Okay, I'm going to close my eyes because that helps me listen.
1: Okay.

0: Oh, I don't know. When are we at the chorus?
1: No, it's fine. All right.
0: Go again.
1: Here we go.
0: Go again.
1: Okay, ready? I'll give you a little bit extra.
0: Okay. Is that, am I on the right track?
1: Topical?
0: It's topical.
1: Oh, Ryan from Barramoova.
0: Thank God.
1: My friend Ryan.
0: Ryan, what are your thoughts?
2: Hey, guys, how's it going?
0: Good. Good. Good.
2: Happy Friday.
0: Same to you.
2: Oh, is it maybe Pirates of the Caribbean?
1: It's not, but that would be amazing if I was that well clacked to play that. Unfortunately not.
0: Stay on the line, Ryan.
1: Stay on the line.
0: Anybody else wants to call and have a guess, 252-232-955. Okay. One more time, please.
1: Do you want me to start it from the start of the song?
0: Okay, would that help?
1: I don't know. Oh, someone else is calling.
0: Okay, hang on. Morning, Blake. You're live on air. Do you think you know what it is?
3: I think I might know.
1: What?
3: I reckon it's Spice Girls. Do you want to be my lover?
1: It's what? Spice Girls, but it's...
0: Not Wannabe?
1: It's Wannabe. It's
0: oh,
1: Wannabe.
0: Yeah. Yeah. Good on ya.
1: Do you want to be my lover?
0: That's what
1: and
0: he
1: I'm
0: said.
1: Like, I'm like, I don't know that song, yeah. Idiot.
0: Yeah. Wannabe was in there, so I played it.
1: Yay!
0: Brilliant.
1: Well done, Blake.
0: Good on you, mate.
3: Thanks, guys.
1: I'm impressed.
0: Topical. It was topical. I was trying to think
1: topical.
0: What was in the news.
1: Yeah. Well, it was a bit
0: good
1: fast,
0: Blake. Good
1: but,
0: Blake.
1: But we got
0: well
1: there.
0: Done.
1: What a win.
0: Zig-a-zig.
1: Yes.
0: Ah, it was in there.
1: Blake, you're my clacker of the week. Well
0: yeah,
1: done.
0: Good on you, clacker. We'll give you some tickets to see.
3: Take it.

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2: 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Today, I need to let you know my time on K-Rock afternoons are coming to an end. I hope the listeners here will hear this and have time to mend. 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
11: Your trip inbound to Geelong from the Westgate Freeway down the Princes Freeway is sitting at 58 minutes with minor congestion from Altona North through to the Point Cook Bend and no disruptions on tonight's V-Line service if you're heading into Melbourne for the weekend. If you see anything else on the roads, call us on 1300 595 937. 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
14: The 2026 AFL Final Series is here. Now that the Cats have derailed the Blues train.
15: Dangerfield, he'll want to sniff a goal. He'll sniff a goal. He'll sniff a metric goal. Goal of the night, Patrick Dangerfield.
14: Will Fremantle bounce back after a shock loss to the Hawks at home? Or will the Cats claw their way to another prelim? Tom King, Ben Casanilia and Mark Neal bring you K-Rock Football live from Optus Stadium. 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
16: September's not quite May in Warrnambool, where you get the grand annual steeplechase and a lot of hurdles for the horses to clear. But what you've got for the Cats is you've got four obstacles that they've got to get over. They've already cleared one pretty successfully. Now they find themselves with maybe the equivalent to the Tozer Road double. They've got to go to Perth and clear one there and then clear one in Sydney to get where they want to be. And that's the finish line in front of a big crowd, in front of a big stand at the Bull on grand final day. That's the equivalent. That's what the Cats are looking to do. But it's a big ask because Perth on a warm, balmy sort of Friday evening against the Dockers is not an easy feat. If the Cats were to get out of this one tonight, well, certainly game on going to Sydney. But the thing is, though, there's four quarters of footy to be played and Fremantle, after finishing minor premier, are not just going to handball the Cats a spot and a trip to Sydney next week. We're looking forward to this one tonight. The Cats in a rare semi-final. Usually it's been win a qualifying final, get through to a prelim, have a week off. But here we are and getting ourselves ready for knockout action again as the Cats take on the Dockers from Optus Stadium. We, of course, bring you, thanks to GMHBA Health Insurance, Tom King with you and alongside me to call all the action and bring me the Kerr's High stats whenever I beckon them. Ben Cassinelli, good evening to you.
17: Yes, Kingy, thanks for that introduction. Look, exciting night for Geelong fans. I'm sure they're pretty anxious and nervous. They, as you said, there's a huge opportunity. So many question marks around this game. Obviously, Fremantle were well beaten last week. They played poorly. Hawthorn played very well. Geelong were pretty comfortable against an opposition you thought they probably were going to be comfortable against. They had a lot of experience on Carlton. I don't think a sort of first 30 minutes of a game, I know it's important in any game of football to start well, but Geelong have been able to overcome slow starts on more than one occasion this year. I don't think they'd want to do that tonight. And if they could start fast and put a little gap on Fremantle, it would be really interesting to see how the Dockers respond, because obviously off the back of last year's final against the Gold Coast and then last week against the Hawks, there's question marks galore. But look, the matchups are going to be critical. Does Sam De Koning come in? Eyebrows raised there that there was no change to the side given the forward line makeup and then the capacity of Cox and maybe Jackson to go forward at times. So really exciting night and looking forward to seeing what transpires.
16: In the expert's chair, thanks to the City of Greater Geelong working together for a thriving community, a man who's played in finals before, even played in a prelim back in 1991. He's actually just going, where the hell did that time go 35 years ago? Mark Neild, a very good evening to you. The challenge, if Geelong chooses to accept it, is a spot in a preliminary final.
18: It certainly is, Kingy. Good evening to you and good evening to Ben. How good are finals? It is so good. Kingy, we just the buzz around town early in the week, Cats are in the finals, it's do or die, like it was last week. But I agree with Ben. Going to Perth is a completely different ball game, and we were chatting in the pre-game meeting that often in finals, in the first week, the winners, quite rightly, get all the airplay, people are talking them up, but sometimes I think we forget that there's a reason in this case why Freo finished on top of the ladder, and you're right, Tom, they won't roll over. That said, when we speak about this a fair bit, if you had selected Geelong in every game they played for the last 20 years, you're sitting about a 75% strike rate, which is pretty good, and people have become accustomed to Geelong at worst finishing in the top four. So this will be a fantastic clash.
16: Now, of course, the last six meetings, Neildy, between the clubs, just doing some quick numbers, actually, of the last seven meetings between the two clubs, five have been decided by 11 points or less, which tells
18: really?
16: Us that it's going to be pretty tight.
18: Well, yes, history says that's extremely tight.
16: Yes, only the outlier there is that big win Geelong had in round one last year when they won by 78 points. But this year's two margins, Geelong by 10 points. And they've been high scoring this year too, nearly 110 to 199 to 90. So the weather conditions in Perth too conducive to that free-flowing footy that both teams will be keen to play at times through the evening.
18: Yeah, that's true, Kingy, and some of those numbers do surprise me. We do know that Justin Longmuir, when he first started at Freo, is very defensive, and he coached from the back to front, meaning let's sort out the team defence and the back six and how we want them to play, and then we'll worry as the rest sort of unfolds or he unveils that. But yeah, Freo have certainly loosened a little bit up in the way that they play in there, and they do have a really big forward line, and we saw last week when that doesn't fire how difficult it is for Freo to score. And we'll talk a little bit more in the pre-game about the importance of those three big marking forwards to the way Freo play and how important it is for the Cats to get the better of them.
16: So they were quiet last week. Hawthorn's defence were outstanding were. Against Amos, Tracy and Voss. But for the season, you've got Tracy kicking 55 goals. Amos has kicked 59 and Voss has kicked 41. Now, my math isn't great, but that's 155 goals between them.
18: Well, your math's not too bad, Kingy. But you're right. That, and we'll talk about that. Like, you're gonna say, well, who do we need to watch? Well, if the Cats can get rid of, you know, two of those three, or even one of those three, that's going to really threaten Fremantle's chances of winning it, and certainly increase that. On the other end, we do know that Jeremy Cameron, he's only been back for a couple of weeks, and some of the discussion around him not touching the ball, where it's probably a little bit too soon. He's one of the champions of the game, and he's likely to come out and have a ripping game, and that would be great for all Cat fans and us to see this evening.
19: The West Australian had a few jibes at the Cats. They had Patrick Dangerfield in a Zimmer frame, suggesting whether he could do it again after his effort last week, and then they had...
20: Even the coach admitted at his media conference on Tuesday that he's not sure whether Patrick Dangerfield can do that.
19: I know it's only a newspaper heading, but I think yesterday morning was a missing Cat, a big picture of of Jeremy Cameron, yeah, saying he hasn't been seen for a month. So just the West Australian needling the Cats.
20: But that's that style of paper. They've been doing that for a heck of a long time.
19: Like the truth.
20: Yes.
18: Oh, no, it's not like the truth.
19: A little bit of heart balm.
20: What's on the page three of the truth?
19: I don't know what was on the... I'm not sure, Tom. I just skipped that. Scantily, just go straight to the form guide.
20: I think you got scantily clad women on the third page of the truth.
19: Yeah. Yes. Right. I used to read a little bit of the heart balm.
20: Did you?
19: Yes. People would write him with their trials and tribulations.
20: Okay. Footy spotlight for the Sphinx Entertainment Centre, Geelong's most iconic venue. Andrew Mackey's going to join us shortly for Pool Works. No change for the Cats, as we touched on, which caught some by surprise. We'll talk a little bit about that later, and we'll find out whether there is a late change for Geelong. But I'd be shocked if they're making a late change. Like, why wouldn't you just name the 23 that you're going to play on the Thursday night, 24 hours out?
19: We've heard the coach sort of talk ad nauseum that it's horses for courses. There's a squad mentality. It's not just your best team. Freo and Neil to be able to speak to this better than I will, but Freo probably present you with a very different setup to Carlton, who had Mackay as really their only key type forward. Now, Kemp is a mid-sized, you know, probably taller than mid-sized, and he's had a good year, Kemp, but he's, you don't sort of associate with him being a threat as a key position type, and that was it, really. It falls away there. McGovern is more of a roaming type sort of forward flanker. He's had a good year as well, but Freo have Tracy, they have Amos, and they have Voss, who all play a sort of a tallish forward style of footy. And then you've got the threat of Jackson and Cox coming down and resting. The Cats are going, if they just go with O'Sullivan, they're going to be seriously undersized down back without Sam De Koning. And the other thing there is that the last time these two sides played, Sam De Koning was one of Geelong's best, playing predominantly in the ruck. He's not a bad matchup for Jackson if things get out of control in terms of around the ground. And then you can maybe throw blitz halves back if you needed to play on a Cox or a Jackson if they go forward. So I just would have thought there's a number of options you could use Sam De Koning in tonight, and that's why I'm surprised that he's not in the side.
20: Two changes for the Dockers. Judd McVie, the former Demon, and Corey Wagner, a former Demon and Kangaroo, coming in, replacing Brandon Walker, out with an ankle injury. Worked so hard to get back and then rolled the ankle last week against the Hawks, and Nathan O'Driscoll has been omitted. Couldn't consider Brendan Cox, Benny. I don't think you're too upset that Geelong won't have to worry about him down back.
19: No, look, he's not. He doesn't have a huge profile, Brendan Cox, but he's a very, very effective player. He's a good intercept mark. He's a good size. He's versatile. He can play on blokes that are slightly smaller or slightly taller than him. I think we spoke during the week, Kingy, on the podcast, that he's sort of their equivalent, and I'm not saying they're the same sort of player, but he's their cross between Stewart and Guthrie. He's good at getting in the way. He's got sticky mitts, and he provides a steady presence down back, which is something that, if you just look at the teams on paper, and I know the game's not played on paper, maybe there's a slight weakness for the Dockers in defence. And without Cox in it, that certainly diminishes their capacity down back.
20: Crowd starting to roll in at Optus Stadium. We're in Footy Spotlight thanks to the Sphinx Entertainment Centre, Geelong's most iconic venue. The KFCX, Benny, before we go to the break, what have you been posing the KFCX with 10 local stores? There's a KFC just around the corner, KFC FLG.
19: Well, I dug deep, King. I just said feelings, Cat fan, so I really went into the well of question asking there. The token opener, Michele says, it's just like my car every morning. We need to start well. Christy at Money Stewart said, Wharfie time on the rocks. So Christy's going to be enjoying a refreshment. Cat fan Pete has joined us from Noosa Lemboggan. He's having a refreshment. He says he's a bit edgy, but realistic. If we bring our game, we can win. And he's enjoying a fizzy drink there, is Cat fan Pete. Jimmy the Cat saying nothing to lose. Underdogs need a very good start on Freo's home deck. I enjoy the Cats underdog tag more than the favourites. H the Strange joins us most weeks. Nervous and very excited. Whatever the result, I'll be proud of the Cats. Go the Pussycats. Mers is suggesting if we win tonight, success is a success again. Another prelim we made. Jordo thinks the Cats by 15 is confident. And Andrew Daly suggests, let's put up a little gif there that says he's bricks. And the kid says you shouldn't use that word. And he says, sorry, rocks.
20: Very good. No late change. Teams have just dropped, so the Cats will go in as selected on Thursday night. Footy Spotlight from the Sphinx Entertainment Centre. We'll take a break on the other side. Andrew Mackey to join us, thanks to Poolworks. It's Friday night, semi-final footy, Optus Stadium, the Cats and the Dockers. 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

0: Queenscliff and Geelong Amateur, with a winner booking a grand final matchup with Torquay.
1: Inside 450 on the right boot. One-on-one. Lloyd! Pay the mark.
0: Sunday, it's back to West Oval for the knockout GFNL first semi-final between Newtown and Chilwell and Bell Park.
2: Punched away by Pierce. Wins the race to the ball too. Left foot kick around the corner. Left foot kick. Has kicked a goal!
0: From Blood Toyota and Dow. 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Tom King, Jason Doherty, Matt Kershaw, Rowan McSparran and Jane Birch bring you all the excitement from the best of Arwen season 2026. 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

0: has, for St John of God Hospital, just cramped in the right hamstring. You all right, Benny?
1: I've got a bit of Peter cramp.
0: Yeah. You okay?
1: Yeah, I'll be fine.
0: You all right? All right, let's go downstairs because Andrew Mackey's waiting patiently for us on the phone. Thanks to Poolworks, Matt Kingy, Cass and Neildy talking to you. Firstly, can you just give us a... we haven't been down on ground level, but you've got the Julius Marlowe's out there. Be a nice fast deck, I suspect, this evening.
2: Boys, I'm struggling to hear, so try as hard as you can to talk a little bit loud. But it's a beautiful night for footy. Got the R.M. Williams on down here, and yeah, it's a great atmosphere. Obviously, this time of year, you can feel it pre-game. So, real excited about what lies ahead tonight.
0: Geelong Medical Group ground update. Thank you for that, Mac. Now, all right, teams are out. You've made no late change. That Cat fans that don't have the information you do will make. May raise an eyebrow that Sam De Koning's not playing against that beast of a forward line that Freeman alone. Can you take us into a little bit of the decision making to leave the 16 out for another week?
2: Yeah, not an easy decision for the coaches, and everyone involved. Clearly, Sam's doing a lot right. More about the mix with doing his thing as pinch hitting in the ruck, and Sam has sort of been playing a bit of that role too. So. Yeah, we're trying to get some bounce out of that back half and continuity that we've had, last week. So, unfortunate for Sam, but, clearly, hopefully we keep doing our thing and winning, and he keeps presenting. He's done a great job. His attitude's been amazing. He's playing really well throughout the week. So, I'm sure that'll turn.
0: The VFL were good enough to fixture the preliminary final on Sunday against Port Melbourne. Mac, does that mean the three boys, the emergencies, I'm guessing they all travelled, will get on a plane at some stage in the next 12 to 18 hours and head back and be part of that on Sunday? Or is that all sort of down to what happens tonight?
2: Yeah, we'll get through tonight. There's lots of scenarios with it all. Obviously, if we're to win tonight, there's a five-day break going into a Sydney game, back-to-back travel, so... We'll get through the game, see what our health looks like. Like I said, we've done a lot of scenario planning, but hesitant to talk about any of it because it could all be scrapped pretty quickly. Things can change really quickly. So we're across what we think we want to do, and we'll get to that post-game.
0: Before I throw you to Benny and Neildy, just James Warple, hamstring now, that's a month ago against North Melbourne, but you sent him for surgery. So was it a little bit worse than initially thought, Mac?
2: Oh, not necessarily worse, just hasn't healed as quick as we would have hoped. So when you get to a point where not really progressing, the technology these days in surgery, is so great that, there is that option to do it to help with the fibres. So he had that surgery yesterday. I texted him earlier today. He's feeling really good. So that's a real positive. We've loved having James in. He's a great guy. We're starting to find his groove, so it was disappointing that he did get injured. But it'll set him up for a great pre-season. Unfortunate for the now, but still a long future ahead with us.
1: Andrew, it's been Castanilia. Thanks for joining us on K-Rock Footy. Starts are important in any game, but it hasn't probably been a strong point of the Cats at certain times this year, but you have to think it was critical tonight against the Dockers on their home deck, given what happened to them last week.
2: Yeah, spot on. Like, in an ideal world, you draw it up and we start well and we get a jump and away we go. The crowd's out of it, but... at some stage tonight we'll be challenged and this crowd will be up and about, and we've just got to have to work through that and lean into it. No different last week. I felt like Carlton were up and about. We're able to keep our head together and work through that. It's probably a pro-Carlton crowd last Friday night as well. So, yeah, we're confident. We'd love to start well, Benny, but we're also really confident that the maturity of the group, that we stick together and work through whatever that is and make the changes that we possibly need. But, no doubt, momentum's a big thing in footy. Home crowd, clearly off the back of what happened to Freo last week. We'd love to get inside their head early with a jump. But, we feel like we're really, really well set up and prepared for tonight. So looking forward to it.
1: What's the, in terms of what you're going to do, what's one, without giving away too much, what's one area of the game or a stat of the game, you think might play a part in determining the result?
2: Oh, I feel like I say this every time, but just around the footy. They're a pretty potent midfield if they get rolling and get the inside 50s that they can to. They're pretty dangerous forwards. So it is a nice night for footy, so if they get enough supply, they will look dangerous. But if we get it going our way, I feel like we've sort of reshaped our forward line a bit with personnel. Obviously, Jay's come in and done a great job, and we're pretty dynamic through there. And if we're able to get a few good looks, I feel like we can really make it happen for us.
0: Speaking with Andrew Mackie, Cats footy boss, thanks to Poolworks. 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
1: Mac, good luck tonight. Hey, not going to ask you about the strategy for tonight, but can you share with our listeners a couple of the, from a coaching point of view and the seat that you sit in, what were some of the most pleasing aspects of last week's performance?
2: Yeah, I think sort of touched on a little bit earlier, probably keeping our composure early in the game when it wasn't looking necessarily that great for us. Around, obviously, we're giving a little bit too much room. Coaches worked for it really well, made the shift with Jagger Smith, O'Sheen, and just knew that, you know, if we got our game going and were able to play that long enough, that we would pose a real threat, and it worked out that way. Like I said, oh, these guys are different again in that midfield, so we'll have to be on our game. But yeah, the outside structure is really important to Freo tonight. Obviously, last week, similarly, if we could play Carlton pretty skinny and keep them skinny, which we're able to do for a bit, cut off their kicking game, their kick and mark game, which they'd sort of bought in through Josh Fraser a little bit. We're able to do that, deny them the footy, and then get some pretty good looks turning it over. So I think Lawson Humphreys coming forward from a kick-in sort of stands out. That sort of play for us is, you know, knows. That's sort of when I sit in the box and know that we're on our game.
1: Now, Mac, is the Hobart Truth getting the headline ready, Mac of Tassie?
2: Say it again, Benny.
1: Is the Hobart Truth...
2: I couldn't hear a thing.
1: Is the Hobart Truth, are they getting the headline ready, Mac of Tassie?
2: Yeah, there's a bit of chatter about it. Oh, you know, I thought this time of year, there's always, you know, it's not just players these days. You know, like, clearly I've got a relationship with Kenny and Nige, and, you know, I understand where the speculation's coming from, but like I've been asked, I've answered before previously, haven't had time, but as you guys will know, it's been a pretty busy time at footy club over the past month, so, you know, the focus is on getting tonight done, and hopefully the next couple of games too.
1: I can imagine. And what about the search? I don't know, has the search begun, or are you waiting till the season's end to find a replacement for Nigel Lappin?
2: I heard the Nigel laughing bit. I'm going to make up whatever you said there. Nigel's a funny unit. You guys know Nigel. He'll be amazing for that footy club. And, you know, to be fair, actually, I'll give a shout out to our VFL guys, you know, who Nigel and Mark Corrigan and Aaron Black are doing an amazing job. Really looking forward to what they can do on Sunday. But Nigel will be a loss. But, yeah, as you know, he's a quirky unit. You know, there's some opportunity in that for us. You can't replace a Nigel Lappin to any footy club, but give us opportunity about what that whole space might look like for us.
0: Mac, appreciate your time. Best of luck tonight. Hopefully this is not the last time we're speaking in season 2026. Go well.
2: Good on you guys. Always a pleasure. Cheers.
0: Good to talk with Andrew Mackie on K-Rock Footy.
1: The Thanks. Mac of Tassie.
0: You've been working on that.
1: That's good, isn't it?
0: When did you think of that?
1: No, it just popped into my cranium, Kingy, like a lot of other things have. Yeah, and thought it was quite amusing. I thought it was quite funny.
3: You did well. The answer was well rehearsed. Heaps of words without confirming or denying.
0: Word salad.
3: Yeah, well, absolutely.
0: Look, and you can kick it down the road too, because they're in the middle of...
3: Yeah, smart.
0: Yeah.
1: I'd be surprised if he's at the Cats.
0: Poolworks bringing us Andrew Mackie. Got a dirty pool or spa called Poolworks, Geelong, Torquay and Ocean Grove. How's your pool going, Neil?
3: It's starting to get itself organised, Kingy. The weather. What about today?
0: Today was weather. Weatherous.
3: Yeah. In Perth, weather's magnificent. No, it's starting to get ready.
1: 21 here, Neil, right now.
3: Yeah, well, that's absolutely spectacular stuff. So weekend in Geelong looking really good, Kingy. Only getting better from here. So we're getting it. Nearly primed, I reckon.
0: Take your water into one of the three stores that Poolworks have, Geelong, Torquay and Ocean Grove. Let them turn your pool from yuck to yay.
3: Yeah, well, that's what we need.
1: Got a bit of stuff off the text line.
0: Can we do that after the break?
1: Yeah, 0456 955 955.
0: Footy Spotlight, thanks to the Sphinx Entertainment Centre, Geelong's most iconic venue. Now, this is coming up at the Sphinx, which is not far from Newdy's joint. That's what I reckon. And an evening with Brian Lara. Get your tickets
3: Brian
0: there.
3: Brian Lara? Yeah. Wow.
0: He was a star.
3: Yes, when's that on?
0: Now, go to the Sphinx Entertainment website. Sphinx Entertainment, go to their website.
3: Oh, well, I'll do it when we in the break.
0: Yeah, that's what I reckon, in an evening with Brian Lara. Should be a lot of fun. Anyway, we need to take a break.
1: Like the whole evening?
0: Yes.
3: He just sits at the table with him.
1: But not...
3: Is he?
1: I just talk to him. What do you mean an evening with him?
0: Well, you'll sit on the stage and you tell stories.
1: Oh, right, okay. Oh, magnificent.
0: I'm going to take a break.
1: What will he talk about?
0: Can I go to the break?
1: At the Sphinx. That is incredible stuff.
0: Playing the music.
1: Yes, right. I'm very happy with that.
0: I watched Dean Botham there earlier this year or last year. Did a show, yeah.
1: Well, I'll be.
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0: Right, win a couple of those games, and we have a different story. Some pretty tired and sore boys. A few extra weeks of recovery. Thanks for another great ride, Catters. So that's from Fails.
1: And that's the key, isn't it? Gee, they give us a good ride.
2: Oh, 100% they do.
1: Yeah. Like, to go 15-8 home and away, 16-9 overall. So, well, they've won 64% of their games for the year. It's a bit lower than what we're used to, but geez. There's some fans of other clubs that would be happy to be going every season knowing they're going to win 65% of what they play.
2: That is true.
0: Janet, Bimmy Jartel suggesting first quarter sealed our fate. We weren't desperate enough. Needed to put the pressure on and we didn't. Don't get me going about the arc. Casey Jane's not happy about the umpiring. I expect to wake up in the morning to the headline of Toby and Zach saying, make me a cat. Scodra Force, disappointed but proud. A bad first few minutes and silly score review was the difference in the end, but that's how it goes. Getting smacked in the clearances early is proof enough that we need Butters desperately. The boys have earned a break and some brown bubbly waters. So that's from Scodra Force. Adrian Mancini, he's been with us all year. Yep. Left one out there. Kudos to Frio. Got jumped and fought hard. Not much luck with the officiating. Thanks for the year, boys. We will be back.
1: The CEO's been good to join us on the line following the loss this evening. Thanks to the Sandman Mattress Factory. Hock, Kingy, Benny, Cass and Nealty talking to you. Really appreciate your time joining us post the loss. As much as you were vanquished tonight, you don't walk away with any respect lost from the competition with that performance, Hock.
3: No, it was super impressive, wasn't it? Certainly took it up to them, and they got on top really early. Through that sort of first quarter and into the second quarter, but we threw it back at them, which was good. And then got in front obviously in the third quarter, and they got those couple of late goals, which really hurt. Yeah, but no, amazing. They were incredible for us. So need to acknowledge just how good they were tonight.
1: Did you dare to dream 8 points up, Jeremy Cameron, with that goal on the line as you tick halfway or most of the way into time on it? Just we'd love probably that 5 minutes back, wouldn't we, at the end of the third quarter?
3: Yeah, look, I think you certainly don't dream. It's so hard. The competition's so tight. You can see the ebbs and flows. Right across the entire game. And I just thought we had our moments. They had more moments, and that's sort of what finals is. Those little moments make a difference, and it happened late. Jackson got his hand on a few late in the third quarter there, and it sort of turned the game back into their favour.
0: Steve, it's Ben Castanelli. Thanks for joining us. Maybe not the right time, but if somebody sort of asked you just a quick snapshot, what are your thoughts on season 2026 in terms of its entirety?
3: Yeah, Ben, thanks. I sort of look at it, and it's always hard, in the moment straight after, but I think what we have done is we've really put a lot of game time and experience into what is transitioning into a younger group. You could see a lot of those guys like Ollie Wilshire, Ollie Dempsey, Ollie Henry, Tanner Bruin has had an amazing year, Connor O'Sullivan, Lawson Humphreys. I mean, they're there for all of our fans to see. And I thought the experience they've had this year and then the experience that was put into them across this final series. Being over here live, I've been footy for a long time, guys, and I've never heard anything like it here. It was a whole other level. So, yeah, real credit to them, especially someone like Ollie Henry, who just went back and scored goal after goal. It was super impressive, the amount of pressure our team were under.
0: So, absolutely.
3: Yeah, Dan, I think a good down payment on the future.
0: Absolutely, and Mitch Edwards probably, I don't know whether he exceeded your expectations, the club's expectations, but look, great lesson for him tonight against one of the premier ruckmans in the comp, but he stuck at it and he's had a fantastic season.
3: Yeah, he has, yeah. He's another one. Then you throw in Shannon Neal, like there's guys sort of on every line that have really come on this year, and I think the coaching group has done a fabulous job. There's not been too many times where we've been jumped like that and we haven't got back into the game. I think that's it's quite clear that that's a style that's developing with our group. You don't want to be jumped like that all the time, but credit to everybody that they're able to work it out and get back into it. But Mitch has been a real find for us, and as you say, Jackson, what a player.
1: Speaking with Cats CEO Steve Hocking on our post-match, thanks to Sam M Mattress Factory. Here's Neildy.
2: Hock, look, commiserations tonight, mate. But well done on giving us all the supporters an amazing ride. Can you just, interest?

0: Sid, those young blokes that you mentioned, we've been speaking about how important it was. They've had a couple of finals, and just the I suppose, history that your club has and making sure that these kids simply don't just spend time in a system. You'll be able to capitalise on what they've experienced this month when they come back over summer. Are you able to just give us a bit of a brief, you know, what can they expect when they come back? What are the supporters sitting there going to wait till March to see them run around again?
1: Yeah, well, we've got VFL still to go, Neildy, which is really pleasing. They're in a prelim final on Sunday, so we'll get further experience in the guys like Lenny Hoffman, Mitch Nevitt, you know, and George Stevens, a host of others. You know, Joe Pike's going really well at that level as well, Jacob Mollier. So there's, you know, hopefully our fans can see, you know, what we're doing. I think post-2022, we made sure that we got ahead of the Tassie decision, and we've put a lot of young talent into the club, and we'll continue to develop that talent. That's been really important that we've done that, so we, you know, get through the next, you know, sort of 10 years, really. It's really important, and it's what we can add from there over the trade period as well, just to complement. But no, overall, I think I certainly feel that you know, over the pre-season, it's coming back, it's getting back to work. They've had a taste of how tough it is, how hard it's going to be, because everyone's improving, and we've got to continue to get better.
0: Mate, with that one, so you've just described on the field. Now, clearly your job and the job of people like Andrew Mackey, there's going to be a little bit of change off the field, at least in some of the coaching areas like Nigel Appin, et cetera. You've got a bit going on there. You mentioned that, you know, the trade, the free agency. I presume your head doesn't stop with the ideas in it and your phone doesn't stop. You'll be straight into that, no doubt, probably tomorrow.
1: Yeah, it tends to be ongoing, Neildy. Like, you're doing that you know, right through the year, and it ramps up even across the finals. You know, we've obviously been active over the last couple of years. We'll continue to be. We want to be in those discussions. Really important that, you know, we get to work on that. We're clear on what we need. But also, you know, don't ignore just the great work that's been done by people like Nigel Appin and others. You know, Nigel will be a loss for us, but at the same time, it provides opportunity for us as well. He's been a great servant, giving us 18 years of his time, and Tassie will get someone really good there. But there's a number of people that would love to be part of that role, and we've got to think about what it looks like into the future as our list gets a bit younger as well. So it gives us an opportunity to consider all of that.
0: All right, mate. Thank you. The final one for me is, you know, all the best for the VFL Grand Final, and let's hope you win the premiership there. But can you just send some of those South Barham blokes back the week after and make sure they're unscathed if we happen to get all that far? Thanks, mate.
1: Good luck to you too. Keep a close eye on the GFL, and very pleased with how all of those clubs work together with our VFL program, and hopefully it's a benefit to everybody. I think it works both ways. And good luck, Neil. Hope you go a long way.
0: Thank you. Yeah, it's enormous what the Cats do for the local footy. It's absolutely huge. Clearly the players come back and they improve the standards. So they're upholding their end of the bargain. Thanks, mate.
2: Hawk, Cat fans would shoot me if I didn't ask about, you know, Butters and Green and guys like that. Are talks going on in the background with their management?
1: I mean, it's quite clear there's been a lot of discussion around that. What I can say, Tom, is hopefully Cats fans, recognise that we'll be active. We don't sit still. And, you know, we know how to manage a list. We know how to manage TPP to the best level possible to provide as many opportunities for our club. And we're very professional about that, and we'll continue to be, and we'll find the opportunities and keep working at it.
2: Not only VFL in action, but our AFLW team under Mick Stanier, a 3-1, made a great start to the season. Obviously, North Melbourne are sweeping all before them, but since then, the girls have barely missed a beat, and that will keep us entertained, hopefully, well into November.
1: Yeah, definitely. Really excited about how they've picked up after, you know, they certainly, North are the benchmark, but I'll jump on a plane first thing in the morning pretty early to head across to Adelaide. To make sure that there's support there, and hopefully that's going to be a tough game against Adelaide. We haven't beaten them at all since we've been in the AFLW competition. So hopefully there's an opportunity there to get a win over them, but it won't be easy over there in Adelaide. But looking forward to getting across there after a tough night here.
2: 92,500 members. Hoc target 100,000 in 2027.
1: Yeah, well, Tom, I actually looked at our membership today, our membership number today, and it's over 93,000, heading towards 94,000. So credit to everybody. Just a massive thank you to all the members out there. And, you know, we know there's a lot of Geelong supporters out there. You know, if you can in the future, jump on board and, you know, continue to support your club. We really appreciate it. It makes a difference. It means we can run the four programs that we do. We can support back into the community of Geelong. You know, exactly what Neely talked about, make sure that we're doing things in schools and so forth. So really appreciate the commitments and, yeah, can't do it without all of our members.
2: Hoc, really appreciate your time. Be more than willing to speak with K-Rock Footy throughout season 2026. We look forward to that relationship continuing into next year. Commiserations again. You've given our listeners and your fans a great ride, and we've thoroughly enjoyed covering every minute of it this season. Good luck to the W girls. Good luck to the VFL boys. And we look forward to maybe seeing some silverware of a different kind throughout 2026.
1: Yeah, no, definitely. Thanks, Simon. Thanks to K-Rock. Been very supportive of the club and really appreciate it. And as you know, always happy to jump on. And thanks to all of our members and fans out there, you know, all Cat supporters. Hopefully, I know you'll be disappointed. We are in here, so please, you know that. But I think we're really developing something here that's potentially going to be our next premiership team. So thanks to everybody out there.
2: Travel safe, Hoc. We'll see you soon.
1: Thanks, guys.
3: Thanks, Dave.
2: Thanks, Steve Hocking, joining us on K-Rock Footy. Great to have the CEO jump on.
0: Good form.
2: Bang. Thanks to Sam Air Mattress Factory.
3: Should have asked him whether he thought it was a gold or Ollie Dempsey.
2: Sleep with Sam Air Mattress Factory. I reckon I know the answer to that. I don't even need to ask.
0: He's pretty straight up and down, Hock. I don't think he's going for much of your rubbish.
2: I really appreciate that from the Cats. That's great to have the CEO jump on. I suspect the players are very quickly heading into postseason mode.
3: Does that happen these days, though? I mean, I suppose they had a few beers, maybe. I don't know. Are those days gone? They'll come back and what, have exit interviews on?
0: Yeah, they do that. Yeah.
3: Monday or Tuesday, or how does that work?
0: It depends on the club when they structure. They've got a couple of days to get the players back. They'll do exit medicals. Then they'll have the reviews with the coaching. Some of them, you know, trades are open, all those types of things, those discussions. They're very transparent these days, Cass, and then they'll do whatever it is that they do. I don't think the Cats dress up anymore. I don't think that's a thing, do they?
2: I think that's done after last year.
0: Right, so we're done there. So they'll find a room, hopefully, turn their phones off and just talk about the season. And for those that want to have a couple of drinks, have them, but be responsible.
3: It's very interesting to see what happens with, I mean, you mentioned it there, Kingy, but with Zach Butters and Toby Green.
2: Yeah.
3: You know, the Butters one, obviously, you may have thought that if his destination or his preferred destination was the Bulldogs, he may have announced something after the Bulldogs were put out.
0: Yeah.
3: Nothing's been announced there. It's just whether everything you hear seemingly points to him wanting to come to the Cats. Now, whether they can get a deal done is another story, but and the fact that Toby Green has had a deal on the table for so long at GWS and hasn't signed it makes you think that there's a fair chance there. And then you throw Rowan Marshall in. I mean, I don't know what they're going to do there, but in terms of how they get Rowan Marshall, because he is contracted. But it might be a really big off-season for the Cats. And I mentioned there earlier, the pre-game, that you know a number of these players are 25 and under. Smith and Holmes are obviously two. Seem to have been around forever, particularly Smith. You think he's 28 or 29, but he's actually 25. Edwards is young, Humphreys is young, O'Sullivan is young, Mullen is young in terms of footy. Ollie Henry is still only 24.
2: How old is Mullen? Mullen's 27 or 28?
3: He's 26.
2: Okay.
3: O'Sheen Mullen. Jack Henry's 28, still in his absolute prime. Mark O'Connor's probably had a really good year.
2: Yes.
3: Could he finish top 10 in the best and fairest?
2: Absolutely.
3: He's 29, but sort of young in footy terms, so probably next couple of years for him could be his best. Now, Tom Stewart, coming off a good year, he will be 34 next year. And then you've got Ollie Dempsey, still only 23. Wilshire's 23. Polkinghorne's 20. Tanner Bruin, 24. And Sean Manners, another one who's 29, but young in terms of footy. So the you know, the predominant the bulk of that side is 25 and under.
2: Yeah.
3: You know, and they obviously Patrick Dangerfield is the outlier at 36, and Blitzarves, who was 35.
2: What's so, Cameron? 33.
3: Yeah, Cameron. But yeah, he's a strange one, Cameron, because I think you know he's 33 in age, and look, this year wasn't a great year. He had well documented issues. Shoulder, obviously, arm, all sorts of things. He seemingly wasn't right. Hip.
2: Still kicked 41 goals.
3: But he's that sort of build that, you know, you think he's got probably at least a couple of really good years in him. He's quite wiry. He doesn't carry a lot of weight. You know, he's still got his speed. He's got great endurance. So he's got that sort of body shape that plays on perhaps a bit longer than that, you know, big, heavy set type sort of forward.
2: So I guess to maybe 37 or something like that and still plays
3: well,
2: on.
3: Well, I mean, I don't know, 37.
2: If Paddy Dangerfield's going to start next season basically as a 37-year-old.
4: Good effort, isn't it?
3: Yeah. Well, I mean, we're disappointed with Cameron this year. He's kicked 41 goals. So, and he's, you know, had half a shoulder and half a leg and a sore hip for most of the year, and he still managed to kick 40.
2: So we've talked about the combination of Voss, Tracy and Amos kicking that north of 150 goals. Out of Ollie Henry, we've got 48 for the season. Out of Shannon Neal, you've got 52 for the season. So there's 100. And then Cameron, who missed six games, has kicked 41. So there's 140 out of that trio, and they've actually missed some, you know, some footy being missed.
3: Well, Manor kicked 38.
2: Yeah. That's a fair season, isn't it?
3: It's a great season.
4: Yeah, it's a great season.
3: He had a quiet night tonight, Manor, I think, by his standards. He still ended up kicking, having 17 touches and kicking two goals too. It's probably a mark of a good player when they don't play that well and still able to have it 17 times and kick you a couple of goals.
4: Yeah,
3: the good players find a way to still be involved in the game when they're not playing well.
2: He's only going to get better, Sean Manor.
3: Yeah, and we saw late in the year him become, I don't know how much tonight he played in the midfield, but we saw him become a really damaging midfielder. Now, does he get another AFL preseason under his belt and become more of a midfielder next year, particularly if Toby Green was to join? Because they're going to have another forward. You'd think of Toby Green at 33, he's not going to be playing as much up the ground. That might be Manor's role. And Manor looks great up the ground. Maybe his tank is still building,
2: yeah,
3: even though he's 29.
2: This will be his fourth preseason.
3: Yeah. I mean, he could really set himself. And I think he missed a bit of the preseason this year, didn't he?
2: He did, yep.
3: So a full preseason for him could see Sean Manor become a really damaging, permanent type midfielder with Toby Green coming into the side. So there's a lot to look forward to there. They haven't lost this game with a whole heap of blokes who are on the way out. And even the irony was that Cameron goes out of the side with the shoulder. Geelong's forward line functions really well. And they have to then try and weave Cameron back in without him playing forward. So you're not relying on Jeremy Cameron. Yeah. Dangerfield plays well last week, great. He's sort of icing on the cake. You don't rely on him. But anyway, it'd be a really interesting off-season for the Cats. If they could snare those couple of players, particularly Butters is the one. I mean, he's going to look good on any side. But we do lack that probably creative midfielder, which is Murphy Reid for Freo. He's just that distributes
0: the footy.
3: It'll
0: be fascinating again. Again, the success of Geelong indicates they'll get them both probably, at least one of them.
3: Mm.
0: And the whole complexion changes because, you know, if they need to trade players out to do that, who is it? What's the forward line look like? How do you get Cameron back there? Let's hope he has a full pre-season. He can bring back his goal-kicking form. Like, as good as it is to see Jeremy Cameron run around on the wing, if you're in the opposition coach's box and Jeremy Cameron's up there, you're not exactly panicking, are you?
3: Well, we saw, I mean, you probably could stamp a few things. I mentioned Manor as a midfielder going forward, maybe permanent midfield. Cameron, you want him up forward. You want him fitting up forward.
0: Absolutely.
3: Not up the ground or in defence. We saw him try and bite off a few kicks. He tries to sometimes bite off more than he can chew when he gets the ball back.
0: He's a threat in the scoreboard, let's be fair.
3: Back to centre, yeah. That's where you want him playing. Anyway, we'll see what happens, Kingy.
2: Yeah. Sean Manor, just on Sean Manor's season, like, he didn't start well. The first month he really struggled.
3: You wanted him sacked.
2: No, I didn't. Yeah.
3: You wanted him to be
0: close retire. And Myers were on the roller coaster of form and in the VFL and all those sorts of things.
3: You said he should announce his retirement after about round five.
2: I threatened to throw my pen at you. And
3: it's 25 to 12.
2: You flinched.
0: I've got something to do tomorrow.
3: Now he's got a coach.
2: Beat St Mary's.
0: Yeah, that'd be. Yeah, we got to get that red eye.
3: Come on, he's just going to go straight to the ground.
2: When did you find out what your team is? Because you don't know, right? You're waiting for some messages, aren't you?
0: When Aaron Black messaged me to say, listen, Scotty's decided that A, B, C, and D have to play in the VFL. You can have
3: it might come through that court to two tomorrow. That text.
0: No, he knows we got the twos in as well, so it's got to come in.
2: You've got to before
0: 11:45.
2: You got to tell.
0: There's a ripple effect.
3: So you need to come through at about 3 o'clock when he's playing craps at the casino.
0: Could be. And I'll ring up Luke Rayner and say, "Hey, buddy, we got these blokes."
2: Right. We're in the fifth quarter, thanks to the Sam Air Mattress Factory. The Homestyle Aged Care people. Best alternative to being at home. All our interviews for Sam Air Mattress Factory. Just some major ball winners for both teams, Ben.
3: Can we go through those? Smith had 29 for the Cats. Humphreys had 22. Ollie Henry had 20 and kicked 5. They were the only three players who had more than 20 for the Cats. Next best were Tanner Brewer with 18. Guthrie had 8. I thought Guthrie was one of the Cats' better players tonight too. He's had an interesting year. Zach Guthrie's been very up and down.
2: Yep.
3: We're used to him being quite sort of, you know, flatlining in terms of his steadiness, but this year he's really mixed his form. For the Dockers, they just had way too much of the footy. They had 8 players who had more than 20, including all their guns. Sarong, Reed, Brayshaw, Jackson, Clark, Bolton, Young, they all had upwards of 23 possessions, and they all kicked some goals. Bolton kicked a couple, Jackson kicked a couple. At crucial times, Jackson, when Geelong were really pressing and hit the front, and then Sarong kicked a goal and Young kicked a goal. But just too much weight of footy, and the clearances were an issue for Geelong. They were down 13, and at one stage they were getting heavily outscored in the clearances, and they also were beaten for one of the few times this year, Kingy. I don't know. There would have been a handful of games where Geelong were beaten in the inside 50 count. And tonight they only got 47, which is a very low number
2: on
3: what they could do.
2: That's their third lowest of the year, I think. Only we've sub-50 twice this year.
3: It doesn't surprise me.
2: Yeah, but still managed to, what did they get out of that? 26 scores generated out of those 47 inside 50s.
3: Yeah, which is the other, it's been reversed to that at times in the year. They'd generate the inside 50s, not be able to score, but tonight they actually scored.
2: Thank you, Benny. Kerr's Hire Stats, your local hire company since 1982. Hamlin Hanger, Benny. Hamlin Homes' new Armstrong Estate display home is now open. Hamlin Hanger, which way did it go?
3: Well, it went to the man who wears number 35 for the Cats. He is good on the ground. He can do anything, really. But Patrick Dangerfield, it was an absolute vice-like. Reminded me a little bit of Gary Ablett when he marked that ball at the MCG between a couple of bombers.
2: Derek Kickett was
3: one of them. I think it might have been Derek Kickett. It was absolute vice-like, and Patrick Dangerfield did his best Gary Ablett senior impersonation.
5: Hamlin Hanger.
3: He want to wheel and go. He does in the direction of Dangerfield. Dangerfield, strong, strong mix. Hamlin Hanger. And then he went back from about 28 metres out and just scraped it in for a behind. Oh, yeah.
2: Your old-fashioned shank.
3: It was, yeah. It was an Allen.
2: 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We're going to come back and wrap things up here at Optus Stadium on a Friday night. And Benny's managed to snaffle himself. I don't know how he smuggled it, but he's got himself a K-Rock Football Geelong Lager, thanks to Blackman's. Still available, too.
3: Huh?
2: They go down all right.
3: It's the nectar of the gods, isn't it? 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
2: Inside forward 50 on the right boot. One-on-one. Lloyd! 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
5: 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Tom King, Jason Doherty, Matt Kershaw, Rowan McSparron and Jane Birch bring you all the excitement from the best of Arwen season 2026. 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
2: 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Sporting Globe Geelong, not allowed lot to go around the grounds for at the moment. There would have been an NRL final tonight, but have a bit of a look to see.
0: If we stay here any longer, you'll be able to do around the grounds of the GFNL.
2: Yes, it will be. Tonight in the elimination final, South Sydney 10 lost to Newcastle 20. So the NRL finals are underway. Also to come, Warriors and Dolphins, Sharks and Cowboys, Panthers and Roosters. Over the next few days, their season, of course, goes into the first weekend of October, which the AFL season will do next year. Neildy, and if I don't get off air soon, we might be here come round one. The head-to-head for Evolution Gas Log Fires tonight was Clark and Stewart, the influence of Jordan Clark, the two-time All-Australian, against the Cats vice-captain. There's another discussion. Does Patrick Dangerfield go on as captain for another year next year or at age 37 hand it over? But we'll have that at another time.
0: That's exactly what I was going to say. Jordan Clark for mine. Tom Stewart had his hands full with Vice. Look, he tried it like he does all the time. He got involved with the game, blah, blah, blah. Vice kicked four goals, and Jordan Clark was actually quite useful. He wasn't as damaging as what he has been. So your points decision, Jordan Clark.
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0: 25 years?
2: 25 years.
0: That is a really
2: They're good people at steamatic.
0: Yeah, actually, we've used them before. They are. It's good.
2: You're disaster restoration experts.
0: I'm going with it. Yeah, the steam out extended. Yeah. Oh, look, when the Cats hit the front, 8 points in front, we're sitting here thinking, Dave, get the computer out, book the flights to Sydney, off we go, and then Luke Jackson enters the game, and we're done.
2: Yep.
0: Cinematic standout, Luke Jackson, you sort of pooped on the Geelong party, but good on you, you've had a good year.
2: He's going to be the difference between them potentially winning a flag. If he catches five for the next fortnight.
0: Well, him and Grundy next Friday or Saturday night, or whatever it's going to be, Friday night, yeah, that'll be good.
2: Yep.
0: But now we're not going to Sydney, we can just watch that from the lounge room, I suppose.
2: Yes.
0: Anyway, that's me. You happy with that, Luke Jackson? I thought he'd turn the game on his head.
2: Thanks to Steamatic. 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Benny, whom has our last Cats goal of the year of 2026?
3: Well, look, he hasn't finished the season in a blaze of glory in fairness. He's had more problems than Britney Spears, but...
0: That's a lot.
3: She's had a lot of problems. Or Lindsay Lohan, take your pick. But he did kick... Look, the goal itself... wasn't an absolute cracker, but it was at the most exciting time of the game for the Cats because they trailed by a zillion points. And when this man, the number five, kicked a goal, they actually were in front by eight and we were off our plastic. Jeremy Cameron.
5: Goal of the day.
2: Sends a kick inside forward 50. What's he got? Dangerfield used the body. It's time for him to go into beast mode. He'll go into beast mode. He'll step. He'll snap. The kick will be partially touched. Push from behind Pierce. Here's Ollie Henry. Flicks it over the top. Closer handball. Cameron on the line. Geelong lead by eight. Metricon goal of the day. Thank you to Metricon. It was an 8-point lead, but unfortunately, the Dockers went whack, whack, whackity, whack.
3: They did, unfortunately. They kicked... three goals straight after that, and Jackson kicked a couple. Look, it was a good effort by Geelong. They came up short, Kingy, and it's late. It's very late, to be honest. I'll start. Late,
0: mate, it's nearly tomorrow.
3: I'll start doing some sort of, people be ringing in to ask, you know, their problems, and I'll be able to solve them.
2: No.
3: What?
2: 0456955955. We could actually use that line next year, Ben. Let Ben solve your problems.
0: I tell you what, there's...
2: I reckon that's a segment, actually.
3: I think it is.
2: Ben's problem solving.
0: There's two people in this room who'd be absolutely putrid at that, and one's Ben and I'm the other one.
2: Yes. One of Metricon's eight display homes across the region today. 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
3: What time's the red eye going?
2: Shortly.
0: We're going to miss
3: it.
2: 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AFL-wise, our next game for broadcast will be the grand final. We will let you know what we're doing with the VFL grand final as soon as we know what we're doing. It'll come down, obviously, the Cats beating Port Melbourne on Sunday. This weekend, Ballerine footy tomorrow from 1 o'clock, the preliminary final, Queenscliff and Geelong Amateur at Grinter Reserve. 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Sunday, GFNL, first semi-final, Newtown and Sewell and Bell Park. I wonder if we'll get the finish that we got last week.
0: Stay inside the line, gentlemen.
2: In the elimination final. We'll have a Cat Attack podcast next week. Benny and I will wrap up the season and also look ahead to the Kaji Greaves medal. We wish the VFL team all the best and also the AFLW girls. We'll broadcast their four remaining home games on KROQ, the KROQ app, from Thursday, September 24. That clash with Hawthorn going okay right now under Mixed in Here. Time to blow the siren, Gibbo, so we can get out of here. It's a bit sad that it's all over for the Cats. We got to a grand final last year, a prelim the year before. This year, unfortunately, exit at the semi-final stage. Thanks to Laurie Hill, who's been loitering around Perth. Thanks for your help, Loz. Thank you to you, David Collins.
15: Thanks, Giggy.
2: See you look after yourself. See you grand final day. Or maybe see you at Icon Park next Sunday, depending on what we're doing for VFL. Neildy, good luck tomorrow.
0: Thanks, Kingy.
2: Travel safe and good luck.
3: Good luck, Neildy.
0: Thank you very much.
2: See if you can win your way into a third grand final in your tenure.
0: Yeah, that'd be good. Well, there we go. We're raging underdogs. Raging us. Some areas are unbelievable. Right. They've taken all before him.
2: Yes, turn him off, please, Dave. He's dead set taking.
0: Favourites every game they played in for 25 years, they reckon.
2: Extracting the urine.
3: Except the granny last year.
2: Benny.
3: Yes. Thank you to the linesman. Thank you to the Ball Boys. I'll see you, Kiki, at some stage.
0: Right, can we get off?
2: I look forward to that.
3: It's 10 to 12.
2: Unfortunately, time to get out of here. The Cats are done.
3: That was flying close to the wind.
0: Somebody's going to rip the plug out of here.
2: The words, time off, probably would have been good if you had to put those in between other three words.
3: There's definitely an L in there. Yeah.
0: Thank goodness the L turned up.
2: Yes.
3: That was the most valuable L in radio.
2: Yes, right. Anyway, thank God it wasn't silent. Cat Attack podcast next week as well, but we are done and dusted as the Cats are for season 2026. A 14-point loss to the Dockers for GMHBA Health Insurance. You heard it all on
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2: Tucks it under the arm, shows the footy, runs to 53 and goes whooshka, and they've gone back to back. Metricon goal of the night from Shea Bolt, and the Cats are rocked back on their heels, and this is not what they wanted. Two inside the opening 90 seconds. Half forward, Neil took it, trying to get a handball away, did. Dangerfield just outside 50, sends it on its way, got a wonderful piece of it, and kicked the Metricon goal of the day. The skipper, when his team needed him, has delivered. That's a cracking goal. Muller, that's a throw. Gave it to Nishana Neal. Quick snap and goal. Oh, that was the old flick pass from Shannon Neal. To Shannon Neal from Oisin Mullen, and the margin is back to 19 points.
15: Edwards up, down, taken by Young again. Looks straight ahead. He's got time to actually have a bounce. He's got time to run to 55. He'll lock and load on the left. This is a wonderful goal. Goodness me, that is wonderful stuff. Hayden Young. Metricon goal of the night out of the middle. Bang, we just spoke about the centre clearances.
2: Kick around the corner straight to Dangerfield. Got out of the tackle. Handball. Cameron. Tight angle. Oh, wonderful. Jeremy Cameron. Maybe to get him going. Snap around his right shoulder. One of his best. Margin back to 20. Staying in touch still. Ollie Henry, 25 out directly in front, has snuck it in at the right-hand goalpost. Geelong are within 4 points. Right of centre, just left of the sponsors logo at right half forward. Dangerfield leans back, draws it beautifully, and the Cats are in front. Dangerfield with two. Smith pulled the kick to about 25-30 from goal. Ball not marked there by McVee. Ollie Henry on his left. Ollie Henry on his left has got five. Geelong won't go down because of the lack of effort of Ollie Henry. 48 now for the season.
15: So Neil, can he kick this? This will be two goals in 45 seconds to the Cats. He's 30 out. He has kicked the goal.
2: Hang on.
15: The Cats are not dead yet. Don't put the kettle on just yet.
2: Sends it on its way. He's hit it pretty well. He's hit it really, really well. And he's put it over the goal umpire's hat. And the margin is 8. Do you believe in miracles? Maybe. We've had a crack all season, but unfortunately it's going to end a couple of weeks earlier than we would have hoped. The Dockers are off to a preliminary final, and Geelong's campaign for 2026 comes to an untimely conclusion. Cracking game of footy. 18-12, 120 the Dockers. 16-10, 106 the Cats. And the Freo fans, all 59,725 of them, go bananas at Optus Stadium.
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1: I was having the time of my life exercising free will, and as I was walking along MacKillop Street, I saw there was a playground there that had one of those spinny things. And I thought, you know what? 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There's no families around. 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
2: Okay.
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1: Oh, see, that's nice. Else. You've got someone with you.
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1: 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Do you understand?
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1: When it comes to fairy bread, do you prefer balls or the sticks? 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
1: Ray Gunn was at the Paris Olympics, so the number one breakdancer in Australia, and went to represent us for the big girls, right? Mm. I was looking forward to watching this on Netflix. It's called Untold Ray Gunn Breaking Badly. 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

0: Geelong and the Bellarine is home to some of the best local footy in the country, and we've got the best local coverage to get you into the action. This afternoon, we're off to Greenter Reserve for the Bellarine preliminary final clash between Queenscliff and Geelong Amateur, with the winner booking a grand final matchup with Torquay.
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2: 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Wins the race to the ball too. Left foot kick around the corner. Left foot kick has kicked a goal!
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12: Good morning. Not looking too bad on the roads around Geelong and the Surf Coast at this stage of the morning. Surf Coast Highway, no dramas all the way to Torquay at Barwon Heads Road. No hold-ups into Barwon Heads. If you're travelling towards Melbourne, Geelong Ring Road, moving well onto the Princess Freeway, past the airport at Werribee and onto the Westgate Freeway. Men, Movember wants you to know, prostate checks start with a blood test. 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Speak to your doctor at 50 or 45 if you have family history. Partly cloudy and 21 degrees. We've got 4 degrees now. More traffic across the weekend. Keep it K-Rock.
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11: Good morning. We are looking good around town with all the major arterials flowing nicely at this stage. Surf Coast Highway, no traumas all the way to Torquay at Barwon Heads Road. 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Partly cloudy and 21 degrees. We've got 5 degrees now. More traffic across the weekend. Keep it K-Rock.
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10: 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You've been warned. K-Rock.

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0: Geelong and the Bellarine is home to some of the best local footy in the country, and we've got the best local coverage to get you into the action. This afternoon, we're off to Greenter Reserve for the Bellarine preliminary final clash between Queenscliff and Geelong Amateur, with the winner booking a grand final matchup with Torquay.
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2: 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Left foot kick around the corner. Left foot kick has kicked a goal!
0: 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Tom King, Jason Doherty, Matt Kershaw, Rowan McSparren and Jane Birch bring you all the excitement from the best of Arwen season 2026. 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
10: We are looking good around town with all the major arterials flowing nicely at this stage. The Surf Coast Highway travelling at speed through Grovedale, then all the way to Torquay. If you're heading to Melbourne, Geelong Ring Road moving nicely onto the Princess Freeway, past Werribee and onto the Westgate Freeway. 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Partly cloudy today at a top of 21 degrees. 4 degrees now. More traffic across the weekend. Keep it K-Rock.
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15: Hi, I'm Donna DeMayo. It was a hard-fought game, but not quite enough, as Geelong went down to Fremantle in last night's semi-final in Perth. The score, 18-12-120 to 16-10-106. Cats coach Chris Scott says the match summed up the side season.
16: A lot of things went wrong. We found ourselves behind the eight ball at various times and found a way to hang in and give ourselves a chance. So, really, that's kind of the thing that I'd like to focus on.
15: Skipper Patrick Dangerfield.
17: It's a brutal game and it's an abrupt end. We got plenty right throughout the year, and unfortunately it becomes one of those what if seasons.
15: Small businesses are warning they're being pushed to the brink, with an Australian Chamber of Commerce and Industry survey finding one in three owners have seriously considered shutting up shop in the past year. Rising power bills, supply costs and red tape among the top concerns. Tourism and hospitality groups have joined the calls for Canberra to exclude working holiday makers in any migration crackdown. They say backpackers are crucial to filling jobs and to keep the economy moving. Donald Trump has led a solemn tribute to the lives lost on September 11 as the US marks the 25th anniversary of the terrorist attack.
18: 2,977 beautiful souls were ripped from our world. We will never, ever forget.
15: And firefighters from across Geelong are joining their colleagues in Melbourne for the firefighters' stair climb today. They'll be climbing 28 floors in full firefighting gear, raising money for Peter Mac, 000 Foundation and Lifeline.
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15: In sport, and just repeating, Geelong has lost to Frio in last night's semi-final in Perth. Hawthorn awaits the winner of tonight's other semi-final between Brisbane and Adelaide. Lions coach Chris Fagan not buying into suggestions his side will necessarily respond to last week's thumping by the Swans.
19: Turn up ready to go. It's all about action. It's not about talk.
15: In NRL, South Sydney lost by 20 points to 10 to the Knights.
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20: Fine tonight, tomorrow partly cloudy and 21. Sunday showers increasing 24. Right now it's 13, and it's time for Tom and Loggy up late.
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21: Good morning, Liam Robertson from Surfing Victoria here with your morning surf report. We've got great waves again across the coastline this morning. That swell has hung in there. We're still seeing well overhead waves on those more exposed breaks. The odd double overhead wave on those surf coast reefs as well. Light winds at the moment. They will go more around to that northerly direction throughout the day, making clean conditions across the coastline. The swell will start to ease a little bit, but plenty of waves on offer. Lots of water moving about as well. As always, if you are going for a surf, surf with a mate, surf within your limits and play it safe by the water.
22: 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Go!
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23: Yeah, good morning wherever you are across Geelong, Surf Coast and the Bellarine. Tim here with you till 1 o'clock this afternoon on a very sunny morning across Geelong. But, I mean, if you are a Cats fan, maybe not feeling so sunny on the inside. And that's okay. Going down to Frio last night, what a game. It was hot in the kitchen. But look, for the next hour and a half at least, we don't have to talk about the footy, because we can talk about the biggest 20 songs across Geelong, Surf Coast and the Bellarine with the G-Town Countdown, counting down our way to number one with a few little surprises on the way as well. Thanks to Rex Carell Skoda, your surprising source of hybrid motoring. We are going to hear some big names for sure, so let's rip straight into it. It's the G-Town Countdown.

That is Slater there with brand new Chanel's, number 17 on the G-Town countdown, and we are moving and a shaking now. What a Saturday morning soundtrack. Again, working through

I'm not going to tell you exactly when she's coming up, but let's rip into a G-Town Countdown Classic. We have a nice little look back on songs that were popping off maybe on this day some years ago. And this one is Justin Bieber, What Do You Mean, on the G-Town Countdown.

0: Number 14 for the G-Town Countdown. That's Alex Warren with Emerald Eyes. You're listening to K-Rock, and the G-Town Countdown is thanks to Rex Corel Skoda. They are your surprising source of hybrid motoring. And the surprises keep coming, big names only. And we have Miley Cyrus really, really soon. Her brand, Miley, depending on how you want to attack the rebrand. But Miley is going to be in the next 10 minutes for the G-Town Countdown.
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That's Stella Lefty there with Boston, number 12 on the G-Town Countdown. Stella Lefty is in the news a fair bit. There's this thing, this trend, and people are finding snippets of her songs and saying, hey, this was inspired by another song. And it's almost like they're saying, no, this, you copied this other band. Like that one, Boston, they're saying it's got a bit of Stick Season by Noah Kahan, also one of her songs, 7-Eleven. People are saying, hey, the start of it sounds like the start of Teenage Dirtbag by Wheatus. Now, I listened to the full version of 7-Eleven by Stella Lefty. And besides maybe a tiny, tiny bit, and I wanted it to be true, maybe a tiny bit, besides the start, it is a complete different song. So I think it's just a fun thing. Well, it's not even a fun thing. It's a thing people are jumping on at the moment. But regardless, that song, Boston, it's epic. We love it. And it is number 12 on the G-Town Countdown. We are so close. We are so close to finding out what is number one today. Biggest song across Geelong, Surf Coast and the Bellarine. Let's rip in to number 11.

0: Guy Sebastian there, Like It Like That on the G-Town Countdown. That is a G-Town classic. It is one of the best. Guy Sebastian, Go The Fro. It reminds you of Australian Idol, doesn't it? That first season back in 2003. And this is when Guy Sebastian took it to another level. When Like It Like That came out, it was everywhere. It went big overseas. It was every Channel 7 and 9 promotion. You know, Neighbours is coming up. I like it like that. Home and Away, I like it like that. Everybody was loving it, and we love it this morning on what is a nice, sunny, cool morning across Geelong, Surf Coast and the Bellarine. This weather this weekend looks absolutely excellent. We're going to get a little bit more details on that in a moment in the newsroom. Got all local news, sport and weather to rip into. And then we are tracking to finding out the number one song on the G-Town Countdown. The biggest 20 songs across Geelong, Surf Coast and the Bellarine.
1: 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This afternoon, we're off to Greenter Reserve for the Bellarine preliminary final clash between Queenscliff and Geelong Amateur. 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
2: 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Left foot kick around the corner. 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
12: We've got a cruisy start to the weekend with all the major arterials moving nicely at this stage. Melbourne Road, no dramas through Norlane and North Geelong and on to Latrobe Terrace. Anglesey Road, looking good through Freshwater Creek. If you're travelling towards Melbourne, Geelong Ring Road, moving well onto the Princess Freeway, past Werribee and onto the Westgate Freeway. 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Partly cloudy and 21 degrees today, 9 degrees now. More traffic across the weekend. Keep it K-Rock.
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14: Hi, I'm Donna DeMeo. Devastation for the Cats as they lost to Fremantle last night by 14 points in the semi-final in Perth. Geelong coach Chris Scott has calmed down after he punched a wall. The throw after the Ark denied Ollie Dempsey a goal in the third.
15: It looked pretty clear to me. From what I'm told, everyone has the same opinion that Ollie did.
14: Scott downplaying the punch, saying sometimes he punches walls when he's happy. The score, 18-12-120 to 16-10-106. Police have been carrying out welfare checks after an Optus outage struck parts of Victoria, South Australia, Tasmania and the Top End. More than 40 000 calls failed to get through in Victoria alone. The telco's trying to find out the cause of the 76-minute disruption. Donald Trump has used the 25th anniversary of the September 11 attacks to pay tribute to the almost 3,000 lives that were lost, but also those on board United Airlines Flight 93.
16: A brave flight attendant boiled water to fight back. A loving father from New Jersey, Todd Beamer, asked a telephone operator in Illinois to join him in the Lord's Prayer. And then he said his last words, "Let's roll."
14: Locals are starting to notice snakes becoming more active as the weather warms up. We're into snake season, but Darren Keelor from Snake Catcher Geelong says it's also important to stay out of long grass while walking.
17: Often I'm driving around, I see people walking in long grass on the side of the road. You know, the people don't know how many snakes are around in grass.
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14: In sport, and just repeating, Geelong has lost to Frio in last night's semi-final in Perth. Tonight's semi-final is between Brisbane and Adelaide. And briefly in NRL, South Sydney's season is over after Newcastle won by 20 points to 10.
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18: Good morning, Liam Robertson from Surfing Victoria here with your morning surf report. We've got great waves again across the coastline this morning. That swell has hung in there. We're still seeing well overhead waves on those more exposed breaks. The odd double overhead wave on those surf coast reefs as well. Light winds at the moment. They will go more around to that northerly direction throughout the day, making clean conditions across the coastline. The swell will start to ease a little bit, but plenty of waves on offer. Lots of water moving about as well. As always, if you are going for a surf, surf with a mate, surf within your limits and play it safe by the water.
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This one's got future big hit energy written all over it.

Disco. Did you ever think you would see this combo in 2026? I know I did. And that is Danny Minogue and the Rogue Traders with Dirty, Dirty Disco, the G-Town Fresh Prediction, where we, you know, we kind of look towards the future and we go, what songs do we think are going to be popping off? And that is one of them for sure. And the G-Town Countdown is thanks to Rex Gorelsko, to your surprising source of hybrid motor. And good morning. My name is Tim. Stoked to be here with you to one

going to be? Send me a message on Instagram at KROCK Geelong if you think you know. But tell you what, this person is having a bumper 12 months. Number 4, G-Town Countdown. It's Zara Larsson with Midnight Sun.

0: Mars there, On My Soul, number one for the G-Town Countdown. How good that man can sing and dance and put on a show. He's got some shows at Marvel Stadium next year, and we are so excited. Up the Highway, but number one, the biggest song across Geelong, Surf Coast and the Bellarine. Thanks to Rex Gorell Skoda, your surprising source of hybrid motoring. We are up and about. The G-Town Countdown returns next Saturday. Can Bruno hold his place? Will that fedora still be number one? We will find out. But the big hit energy is not going anywhere. Matter of fact, we are ramping it up because we are just going to rip into the biggest songs all day long, all weekend long. So let's get into a more music weekend. Up next, you're on K-Rock.
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0: 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Get the Tiguan or Tyron you really want for less at Rex Gorel Volkswagen. They are taking care of us all weekend long. Sun is shining. What a weekend it is going to be. So hopefully you're enjoying that big weather. And we are going to give you a full rundown in new sport and weather, local new sport and weather up next. On the other side, things are going to be feeling so smooth. Also, new music from Sienna Spyro. 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
5: Good morning. We've got a cruisy start to the weekend with all the major arterials moving well at this stage. Melbourne Road, no dramas through Door Lane at North Geelong and onto Latrobe Terrace. Anglesey Road, travelling well through Freshwater Creek. If you're heading to Melbourne, Geelong Ring Road, moving well onto the Princess Freeway, past Werribee and onto the Westgate Freeway. 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